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0: Hey guys, it's I Heart Country on The Verge artist Stella Lefty. And that was my song, Boston.
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2: 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What's going on? It's Wayne D, and we called the Kickstart call. 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
1: Wayne Dieter, and it's Kickstart call time. Been a busy day for a lot of people. Let's go to the Kickstart call. And who is this?
2: Hey, my name's Jade. How are you?
1: I'm so good, Jade. You're the Kickstart. What you got today?
2: Well, okay. I just picked up the kids. I had to give them something to eat so they wouldn't annoy me while I was on the phone. We are heading to soccer practice. So everybody's going to be all worn out by the time I get them home, which is yay.
1: Right? Hey, that's the best part about practice. But let me tell you, sports parents like need to get their flowers because the commitment that that comes down to. I coach my son's football team and we are out 2 hours a night, 3 to 4 nights a week. It's wild.
2: Oh my gosh, you're the coach. Well, yeah. You deserve something because... You're dealing with a lot more than I am. I'm just watching you deal with it.
1: Hey, well, we appreciate you calling. Enjoy practice.
2: All right, thanks.
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1: And it's Wayne D and Tay. Going to continue our tributes for Dolly throughout the night. If you want to check in, it's easy. There's two ways to do it.
2: 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Or you can call us here in the studio, 1-877-367-4432. 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
1: Julie, did you happen to have a favorite Dolly Parton song?
3: Jolene. I had a pet lizard that I named after this song. I'm heartbroken.
2: Oh, a lot of us are. Thanks so much for leaving your message.

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I am Bobby Bones. Tomorrow morning, we'll open up the anonymous inbox from you guys, and we have a listener whose 15-year-old daughter wants to go on a beach vacation with her boyfriend and his family. We'll talk about that. And then we'll do Tell Me Something Good at 55 after every hour. That's tomorrow on the Bobby Bones Show.

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2: All right, first we start things out with Darius Rucker. He announced that I Believe, which is an inspirational song he's been performing live for about a year now. I've seen it on social media. He's, you know, performed it live at his concerts. But we're getting an official studio release September 9th. This is like his first music since...
3: In a while.
2: Yeah, since his album Caroline's Boy.
3: Yeah.
2: Yeah.
3: And that was like 4 years ago?
2: That was 2023.
3: Holy cow.
2: Yeah. So we're excited. New music from Darius.
3: I'm in.
2: Next, so Jason Aldean, you know, he's got his bars, his bourbon, and now he is releasing his own clothing line. He just announced that it's going to be like kind of like a camouflage clothing brand, apparently, but there's going to be like hoodies, pearl snap shirts, button downs, t-shirts, stuff like that. So it'll be available in Walmart coming soon, nationwide.
3: You see the skinny jeans he wears?
2: Yeah.
3: These would be toddler jeans? What the hell?
2: Oh, my God. All right. And then last, as we are all still mourning the loss of Dolly Parton, news did come out that Dolly would be buried next to her husband of 59 years, Carl Dean, in Nashville at Woodlawn Memorial Park. She requested before she passed away that only, you know, her close friends and family attend the ceremony. It's going to be very private, very small. But she said she did want to leave the world in her signature heels and a comfortable cotton dress.
3: I love that.
2: Yeah.
3: That is so sweet.
2: That's your iHeart Country Roundup.

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1: There's Ella Langley, enjoyed a collab with Drake. All right, he didn't collab with her, but he was side stage performing with her over the weekend. 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
1: Hey, it's Wayne D and Tay. Thank you for letting us be a part of your day. 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
1: And we appreciate you hanging out. It's Wayne D and Tay. We broadcast from downtown Nashville, but not far from here, Miss Dolly Parton's house.
2: Yeah, she's in Brentwood, Tennessee, and it's a huge mansion, obviously, yeah. And it's gated. But yesterday I was able to go over to the house, and there were so many people out there bringing flowers, leaving signs and pictures. It was the sweetest.
1: You got so much love for Dolly. 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It's at Wayne.

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I am Bobby Bones. Tomorrow morning, we'll open up the anonymous inbox from you guys, and we have a listener whose 15-year-old daughter wants to go on a beach vacation with her boyfriend and his family. We'll talk about that. And then we'll do Tell Me Something Good at 55 after every hour. That's tomorrow on the Bobby Bones Show.

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1: 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Big shout out to Capital One, man. You could be on your way to Sin City to check out Lainey Wilson, Kenny Chesney, and maybe we have a Dolly. Ooh. Give some Dolly some love, too.
2: Oh, maybe, yeah. But we also added Stella Lefty, too.
1: Yeah, it's going to be fun in Vegas. You could be there. Thanks to Capital One. Keep listening. Wow.

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1: And we are going to continue your Dolly tributes, so you can keep those coming in. 1-877-367-4432. But now we're diving into the
2: big burning question.
1: And we're asking you, what instantly can set you off? You're in a good mood and all of a sudden, not no mo. For Tay,
3: it's a lot of things.
1: Traffic for me all day. Immediately.
3: I don't know. I mean, to be honest, nothing like sets me off. Maybe if I like, I have a set plan.
1: What about when a boss doesn't reply to an email?
3: Well, yeah, that makes me angry too.
1: Have you gotten a reply yet, by the way?
3: I have not, no.
1: I don't think so.
3: But one thing that really sets me off is when I have like a plan, like I know how something is going to go and then somebody switches up on me last minute. I'm like, oh my gosh, this just ruined my day.
1: Yikes. Rachel, what do you got? Go ahead.
4: When I get into the car and my gas is really, really low and I forgot to get gas before going off to do something, it makes me instantly in a terrible mood.
1: Oh, that's worse. You sound like Tay. She literally, Tay thinks her car can't accept gas until it's on E. It's like, it won't let me.
3: Whatever.
1: No, it will. Just try harder.
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1: And Luke Combs' song's called Be By You. It's Wayne D. Giving love to area teachers. Thanks to our buddies at Donors Choose. 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
1: And we appreciate the messages we're getting. Dolly tributes will continue in just a little bit. We lost an absolute legend and icon yesterday. Right now, the big burning question continues, though, and we're asking you, what instantly sets you off if you get upset, you get frustrated? 1-877-367-4432. Tay said, when people change plans.
2: At the last minute, yeah.
1: Mine is traffic. Traffic can get me.
2: What was that?
1: I don't know.
2: Turning into the Hulk?
1: You won't like me when I'm driving. Justin, you're next, man. What's your answer?
3: Honestly, when my shoelaces become untied, it is so irrational, but I get so angry.
1: I don't get angry, but I do get this. The other day I got frustrated, remember? Because I have the factory tie on my shoe. I had to explain to
2: you
1: what
2: like
1: that
2: was.
1: You look
2: like a toddler.
1: Oh. 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Well, then. It's funny she calls me a toddler, but I know toddler's taller than her, but it's
2: okay.
1: Fine. 1-877-367-4432. You want to chime in? The big burning question rolls on.
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the anonymous inbox from you guys, and we have a listener whose 15-year-old daughter wants to go on a beach vacation with her boyfriend and his family. 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And then we'll do Tell Me Something Good at 55 after every hour. That's tomorrow on the Bob.

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1: 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It's a dream come true to have my song on the radio. It's still crazy to say. Here's my song, Boston. On a

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3: All right, so there is a NICU in LA at a children's hospital. They just recently launched a new music therapy program, and it's all designed to create a calming environment for preemie babies and their families and, of course, the hospital staff. But during bedside sessions, a board-certified music therapist, her name is Laura, she uses gentle guitar music and singing tailored to each infant's needs while monitoring for signs of overstimulation. Well, this will help improve their heart rate, oxygen levels, and overall regulation in newborns. It's pretty incredible what this program is doing. But check this out. The program was funded by 14-year-old twins, Joey and Ryder, who are former NICU patients at this hospital. They donated their bar and bat mitzvah gifts to support the initiative as a way to give back to the hospital that they were treated at. So cool. But the families that are currently dealing with the NICU or have kids in the NICU, they said that the music sessions have brought comfort and emotional relief during long stays. How incredible is that? That's your In the Feels.
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1: God, congrats to Morgan Wallen for hitting the space he has in his career. I love everything he puts out. That is his latest song. It's called Been By Now. 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
1: Celebrating the big burning question and asking you this.
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1: Like, I'm angry.
2: Yeah. Like, just annoyed.
1: My favorite is if you get so worked up and then, not Tay, but like if anybody gets so worked up and then you back off and go, well, that was weird.
2: That was dumb.
1: 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Brandon, you're up, bud.
3: People who mix up their schedules. We have a plan for something, but they messed up or they have to change schedules last minute. It absolutely just derails my whole day.
1: Yep. Yeah. That's Tay's for sure.
2: Yeah, I can't stand it.
1: You got time to reach out still. 1-877-367-4432. More big burning question on the way.
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0: 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And we're celebrating Dolly Parton again tonight. You're like, didn't you do that last? Yeah, we did. But we're also celebrating her today. So strap in. She's an amazing woman and deserves it. We do appreciate the tributes. Actually, some have even poured in from some of your favorite artists like Luke Bryan.
1: So much of my childhood, she was in it, from movies to music. Her light, being a strong Tennessee woman, was something that always inspired me. Songwriting ability, charisma, wittiness, and the ability to make fun of herself, and the ability to inspire the world is what I think about when I think of Dolly.
0: Luke Bryan, one of many artists giving a tribute.

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1: All right, Victoria, go ahead.
3: I just love Dolly Parton more than anything. My favorite song of hers is Jolene. I've watched her since I was a little girl on Hannah Montana. Oh. And I am just incredibly sad.
1: I think the world is incredibly sad to lose a legend like Dolly.
2: I remember when she would make appearances too on Hannah Montana, and it's like one of the best episodes. Well, there were a couple.
1: It's funny too because
2: so good.
1: You think about that. Obviously, Miley being her goddaughter, Dolly popping on that show really opened her up to like the next generation.
2: Yeah, true.
1: Of fans.
2: That is true. Yeah. Mm-hmm.
1: So we'll continue tributes. You could reach out on Instagram as well at Wayne D and Ted.
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1: And we're getting ready to hang out in, what, eight nights until this guy is our special guest. Chris Jansen got a new song. It's called Fight for a Girl. Check it out.

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1: And it's Wayne Deontay. 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

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Tomorrow morning, we'll open up the anonymous inbox from you guys, and we have a listener whose 15-year-old daughter wants to go on a beach vacation with her boyfriend and his family. 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
2: All right, first we start things out with Darius Rucker. He announced that I Believe, which is an inspirational song he's been performing live for about a year now. I've seen it on social media. He's, you know, performed it live at his concerts. But we're getting an official studio release September 9th. This is like his first music since...
0: In a while.
2: Yeah, since his album Caroline's Boy.
0: Yeah.
2: Yeah.
0: And that was like 4 years ago?
2: That was 2023.
0: Holy cow.
2: Yeah. So we're excited. New music from Darius.
0: I'm in.
2: Next, so Jason Aldean, you know, he's got his bars, his bourbon, and now he is releasing his own clothing line. He just announced that it's going to be like kind of like a camouflage clothing brand, yeah, apparently, but there's going to be like hoodies, pearl snap shirts, button downs, t-shirts, stuff like that. So it'll be available in Walmart coming soon, nationwide.
0: You see the skinny jeans he wears?
2: Yeah.
0: These can be toddler jeans? What the hell?
2: Oh, my God. All right, and then last, as we are all still mourning the loss of Dolly Parton, news did come out that Dolly would be buried next to her husband of 59 years, Carl Dean, in Nashville at Woodlawn Memorial Park. She requested before she passed away that only, you know, her close friends and family attend the ceremony. It's going to be very private, very small. But she said she did want to leave the world in her signature heels and a comfortable cotton dress.
0: I love that.
2: Yeah.
0: That is so sweet.
2: That's your iHeart Country Roundup.
3: 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Living with chronic spontaneous urticaria, or CSU, can be frustrating, especially when symptoms last months or even years. CSU is a long-term condition that often requires ongoing treatment. Rhapsido, remibrutinib, is an oral prescription treatment that's taken twice daily with or without food for adults with CSU who continue to have symptoms not controlled with antihistamines. It should not be used for any other forms of hives. Rhapsido may cause bleeding, and risk may increase if also taking a blood thinner. So tell your doctor right away if you have any signs or symptoms. 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When antihistamines alone aren't enough, it may be time to ask your doctor about Rhapsido. 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
6: Hey, it's Thursday, everybody. Welcome to show number 1693. It's After Midnight. I'm your host, Granger Smith, and I love this kind of day because you could just see the weekend right around the corner. I've got so much good country music to play for you to celebrate that. I've also got some good news. I'll read for you. Hang tight for that. And I've also got some Nashville news back half of the hour with Ann Hudson. Stories about your favorite stars out there in Nashville, what they're up to. All of this here coming up right now. It's hour number one of After Midnight. Let's go.

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1: We know the night shift isn't easy. That's why we're bringing the music and the meaning. Granger's with you all night with songs, stories, and conversations that keep it real. Thanks for being

0: Here's a good news story. A group of Wisconsin teenagers rushed into a burning home and helped an elderly couple and their family escape before firefighters arrived. So here's the deal. These friends spotted flames across the street in Lodi on the 4th of July, and they forced their way into inside and searched through the smoke. And they called out to the residents and helped five or six people reach safety, including a couple that they found in a bedroom.
1: Oh, wow. Probably asleep, I'm sure.
0: It's got to be terrifying. Everyone was safely outside whenever the firefighters arrived, and the family had been celebrating the grandfather's 91st birthday before the fire began.
1: Well, I'm glad everybody's safe now.
0: Yeah, me too.
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Hot Country B95. I got a topic I want to discuss next hour with y'all. I want to hear from you on this. What's your favorite thing about fall? 866-607-8383. We'll talk next hour.

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1: Hey, Granger, you're doing a heck of a job. This is old Bob from Cleveland area in Ohio. We get you loud and clear, my friend. Keep up the good work. Be safe out there. Bye.

0: B95. Ann Hudson is about to jump on and share some Nashville news with us. Ann, what do you have lined up?
1: Oh, this is cool, Granger. Did you see Jason Aldean just reached a massive career milestone? Not once, but actually twice. I got that story coming up in your Nashville news next.

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0: news from Nashville's Music Row. It's Ann Hudson.
1: So Jason Aldean has earned the first two diamond singles of his career with Dirt Road Anthem and You Make It Easy. They have both moved the equivalent of 10 million units. Aldean thanked the fans for making the songs part of their lives and said it's special to still experience a career first after all these years. That brings the total number of diamond certified country songs to 26. His next closest is My Kind of Party, which is currently halfway there at 5 times platinum. Oh boy, Kacey Musgraves' video is continuing to go viral after she kicked off her Middle of Nowhere tour last week and performed Rhinestoned while floating on a pair of disco balls squished together. She kind of made a joke saying, this is what it looks like when no one tells me no. If you want to see them, up at aftermidnight.com.
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7: Hey, you're at the right place. Hour number two of After Midnight starts right now. Welcome to Thursday, everybody. Granger Smith here, your host. What's your favorite thing about fall? That's what we've been running down that rabbit hole the last few days. I want to hear from you. 866-607-8383. I've also got Earl Dibbles Jr. He's got a dumb criminal story to tell us. And I've got a whole bunch of good country music. Hour number two. Let's go.

B95. Asking this question, what's your favorite thing about fall? Call me. We'll talk about this in two songs. 866-607-8383.

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1: Okay, we're asking this question. What's your favorite thing about fall? What do you love about fall? 866-607-8383.
2: My one favorite thing about fall, typical back to school. So every parent has at least 8 hours of freedom when they're not working.
1: Yeah, you know, I feel that break too. My wife more than I. But people say how busy the fall is, and it is, it's to some extent, but when the kids go back to school, you're freed up from that. So I am grateful for kids going back to school. That's true. 866-607-8383.
3: Hey, Ranger Tom in Huntsville, Alabama, which is northern Alabama. 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
1: I knew I was going to get some unique answers, and I appreciate that, Alabama. 866-607-8383.
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Imagine getting busted for driving drunk again, and this time going the wrong way down a one-way street with no license, no required breathalyzer, and a BAC over 3 times the legal limit. One guy in Nebraska managed to check all of those boxes. Earl Nibbles Jr. is coming in to share this dumb criminal story with us next. 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
1: Here's a fella in Nebraska who broke just about every rule in the book. He was driving the wrong way on a one-way street, drunk as a skunk again. Turns out he wasn't even supposed to be driving because his license got yanked for a DUI before. Oh, and that fancy breathalyzer he was supposed to have in his truck, nowhere to be found. Blew over 3 times the legal limit and started acting a fool when the cops showed up. $25,000 bond later, he's still dumb.
0: Thanks for hanging out here on After Midnight with Granger Smith.
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He went down, but they missed me by a hair. He'd always stop right there and say,

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8: Hey, thanks for starting your Thursday here with me on After Midnight, y'all. I'm Granger Smith, your host. Hey, I've got some things that went down on this day in history I want to talk about this hour. Plus, some Nashville news with Ann Hudson. She's keeping you in touch with your favorite stars out there in Nashville. Some things went down, and she's going to tell you about it. Hang tight for all of this here early on a Thursday. We are After Midnight.

B95. As a kid, did you like flipping through and seeing all the photos in the Guinness World Book of Records? Well, something special about that book happened on this day, and I'll share what that was in history, plus some other things coming up in two songs. Hey.

0: knowing about history. And he's even got the diploma to prove it. It's time for This Day in History on After Midnight with Granger Smith.
1: On this day, August the 27th, 1883, the Krakatoa volcano exploded, becoming the deadliest volcanic eruption in history, killing more than 40,000 people. 1955, the Guinness Book of World Records debuted. 1964, Disney's Mary Poppins, starring Julie Andrews and Dick Van Dyke, premiered in L.A. 1990, Garth Brooks released the album No Fences. 2007, NFL quarterback Michael Vick pled guilty in a dogfighting case. Some famous birthdays include actor Paul Rubens, actor Aaron Paul, President Lyndon B. Johnson, actor Patrick J. Adams, designer Tom Ford, and gospel singer Yolanda Adams. Those are just a few things that went down on this day in history.
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3: Are you struggling with symptoms of chronic hives with no known external triggers? 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

B95. You know, I brought this up last hour, and I'm still looking for your thoughts on this. What's your opinion? Your favorite thing about fall? 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
1: Hi, Granger. It's Carol calling from Sydney, Australia. You get me through my work day of an afternoon, so thank you very much. Bye.
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0: Hot Country B95. Ann Hudson is coming up next with all the latest from Nashville. Ann, what's on your radar today?
1: Well, Granger, looks like we're going to see Riley Greene in some more acting roles. I've got that story coming up in your Nashville news next.

0: Here's what's new in Nashville. Here's Ann Hudson.
1: So Riley Green says his role in Marshals may be just the beginning of his acting career. He told Talk Shop Live that he enjoyed the challenge of getting into character and learning something completely different from music. He also said shows in Yellowstone Universe are a natural fit for country artists and have helped introduce fans to a lot of new music. Now he's actively looking at other acting opportunities and says he could see himself doing a lot more of it. You'll get to see a lot more of Riley Green also if you go on Top Shelf Country Cruise with us. It's going to be happening in March. Granger and I will be there. And well, we want to meet you, see you, and hang out with you in real life. 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Oh boy, Kacey Musgraves' video is continuing to go viral after she kicked off her Middle of Nowhere tour last week and performed Rhinestoned while floating on a pair of disco balls squished together. She kind of made a joke saying, this

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7: Third shifters, man, you've nearly made it through the whole week, and I'm glad to be right alongside here with you, Granger Smith, your host of After Midnight. Thank you for being here. I've got this question. What do you think kids need these days? That could go anywhere you want. Call me, 866-607-8383. I've also got old Earl Dibbles Jr., the country boy with a dumb criminal story to tell us. All this here at hour number four. It's After Midnight. Let's go. Kind of like it.

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1: 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And Granger is bringing the soundtrack to your overnight. Thanks for being a part of the After Midnight family.

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1: Okay, question is, topic of the hour, what do you think, in your opinion, what do you think kids need these days? You can answer that however you want. Maybe it's something they need more of or something less of, but regardless, what do you think kids need? 866-607-8383.
2: I really think the little boys ought to have them a BB gun and respect it. And if they got to have a little class, they should have the class. And I think the little girls ought to have a fishing pole with a bunch of lures and learn how to fish and just go fish, have the time to go fish and have fun. That's what they need. They need time to get out the house and go have fun and go fish. There's fish all around my house. Fish, crabs, shrimp, everywhere. Just have fun. That's what I did all my whole life. And I love it. Hey, la, ba. Thank y'all. Y'all be cool.
1: Something tells me I'm talking to Louisiana here. But hey, I agree 100%. Let me be sensitive with what I'm about to say. I hope I'm not offending anybody when I say this, but I have yet to meet somebody with an eye patch, and I say, what happened to your eye? And they say, when I was a kid, I shot my eye out with a BB gun. And yet, for some reason, that's the reason that so many people say you shouldn't use a BB gun. You're going to shoot your eye out. You remember that old movie? But it doesn't happen. In fact, kids need to get out there and mess around with a BB gun and get them a box of lures and some fishing line and a rod and reel and throw it in the water and see what happens. Could not agree more. 866-607-8383.
3: 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Just call and leave a message at 866-607-8383. Come be a part of After Midnight with Granger Smith.
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One New York police officer tried to turn a traffic stop into a personal payday, asking a driver for a $1,700 loan during the stop. Spoiler alert, it didn't go well. Earl Dibbles Jr. is going to share this dumb criminal story with us next.

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0: Carl Dibbles and Dumb Criminals on After Midnight.
1: All right, this one takes the cake. Some New York cop named Armando Silvestri, only 29 years old, pulls a driver over in Queens, and then he leans in and says, "Hey, how about you loan me $1,700 like a dang pawn shop on wheels?" Says he'll pay it back with interest. Spoiler alert, he didn't. Didn't record the stop, didn't turn on his body cam, just ghosted the poor fella after getting that old cash. Internal Affairs heard about it, and old Armando got himself arrested. He's now suspended, unpaid, and probably looking for a real loan. Dumb.
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18: 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Thanks so much for turning it up here on After Midnight with Granger Smith.

B95. You know, I'm looking for your phone call here, and I'm going to take one right now. And the question is this. What do you think kids need these days? 866-607-8383.

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7: Thursday morning, early risers. What's up? Welcome to After Midnight with me, Granger Smith, your host. I've got some good news I want to read for y'all coming up. Hopefully put a smile on your face. Plus some Nashville news with Ann Hudson. She's coming in with stories about your favorite stars out there in Nashville. All of this coming up, so please don't touch that dial. You don't want to miss it.

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Hey, thank you for starting your Thursday here with me. How about we get it rolling with some good news? Hang on just two songs and I'll share some with you.

0: Here's a good news story. A group of Wisconsin teenagers rushed into a burning home and helped an elderly couple and their family escape before firefighters arrived. So here's the deal. These friends spotted flames across the street in Lodi on the 4th of July, and they forced their way into inside and searched through the smoke. And they called out to the residents and helped five or six people reach safety, including a couple that they found in a bedroom.
1: Oh, wow. Probably asleep, I'm sure.
0: It's got to be terrifying. Everyone was safely outside whenever the firefighters arrived, and the family had been celebrating the grandfather's 91st birthday before the fire began.
1: Well, I'm glad everybody's safe now.
0: Yeah, me too.
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1: Hey, Granger Smith, this is Dennis DeBay from Lawrenceville, Georgia, in Atlanta, Georgia. I love your show, and I wanted to say hello and good morning. I'm up all night after midnight with Granger Smith on Gator 107.9.
0: Thank you, Dennis. I appreciate you, buddy.

0: Hot Country B95. Ann Hudson is about to jump on and share some Nashville news with us. Ann, what do you have lined up?
1: Oh, this is cool, Granger. Did you see Jason Aldean just reached a massive career milestone? Not once, but actually twice. I got that story coming up in your Nashville news next.

0: from Nashville's Music Row. It's Ann Hudson.
1: So Jason Aldean has earned the first two diamond singles of his career with Dirt Road Anthem and You Make It Easy. They have both moved the equivalent of 10 million units. Aldean thanked the fans for making the songs part of their lives and said it's special to still experience a career first after all these years. That brings the total number of diamond certified country songs to 26. His next closest is My Kind of Party, which is currently halfway there at 5 times platinum. Oh boy, Kacey Musgraves' video is continuing to go viral after she kicked off her Middle of Nowhere tour last week and performed Rhinestoned while floating on a pair of disco balls squished together. She kind of made a joke saying, this is what it looks like when no one tells me no. If you want to see them, up at aftermidnight.com.
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B95. Hey, thank you for sharing Thursday here with me on After Midnight, y'all. Before you take off and get your day started, let me remind you, God is great and He is worthy of our praise. I'm Granger Smith, coming to y'all from the Yee Farm in Central Texas. 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
1: Right. 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
8: Morning.
1: Welcome to Thursday's show. We got a couple things coming up. One, there's a story of this bank teller a long time ago that stole a bunch of money from a bank and then changed his identity. And then as he was dying, like, told the story to his daughter. And he said, don't tell anyone, except now she's telling everyone. But I want to get into that because those stories are so interesting. So we'll do that coming up. The next segment, you know, we spent yesterday talking about Dolly Parton, the whole show. And we had a couple parts of our show that went super viral, like really interesting stories that I want to jump back into one more time. So we'll do that in this segment coming up here. But we're glad everybody's here. Let's get the show started now.

0: yesterday we spent the whole show talking about Dolly. And it felt right. And we just kind of revisited a lot of the stuff. We posted a lot of clips. And it was weird to see what went viral. But some of the cool stories, there were two specifically from our show that went super viral yesterday. One was that she didn't know Whitney Houston recorded her song, I Will Always Love You, until she heard it on the radio. And she was driving and she had to pull over. And she told this on our show.
1: So I sent it. And I hadn't heard anything more about it until I heard it going driving from my office to my house in Brentwood. I just heard Whitney saying, if I did the acapella part, and it was just, it wasn't ringing true. I thought, well, that's weird. And it was only when she went into the course of it that I Will Always Love You that I realized what I was listening to. And it was so overwhelming, I almost wrecked. And I have to honestly say that is one of the biggest thrills and one of the most overwhelming feelings I've ever had about anything in my life.
0: So I guess Dolly was listening to like a mix station.
2: Yeah.
0: Or like a pop station. If she just listened to the radio and that comes on. But also crazy to hear your song being sung by somebody else. And you like, you know she has it, but you haven't heard anything about it. And then you don't even hear when they finish it. You only hear when it's played on the radio.
3: Yeah, that's crazy.
0: That's crazy to me. Yeah,
2: pretty wild.
0: The other clip of ours that went super viral was this one. And we've talked about this before, but how she wrote Jolene and I Will Always Love You on the same exact day. You wrote the song.
1: Mm-hmm.
0: How long ago?
1: In 1972, I think I wrote it. So at the same time I wrote Jolene. That was a good writing day.
0: What do you, the same, you wrote this for the same day?
1: Yeah, I believe so. It was right in that writing period of time because I remember all my paperwork and like they came out pretty close, you know, at the same time. So everybody said, boy, you, what was you taking? That was a good writing day.
0: If you want to hear the show yesterday, the full tribute show, it is up on the podcast. 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
1: Would you let your 15-year-old go on a beach vacation with their boyfriend? 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Also, we'll get to the Bonehead. 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

0: Emmy, this has your name on it.
1: Okay.
0: All right. Hello, Bobby Bones. I'm a mom with a 15-year-old daughter. She was invited to go on a beach vacation for Labor Day weekend with her boyfriend and his family. They invite her to come along, and his parents will be there the entire time. Would you let your 15-year-old go? Would you put your foot down and say no? Signed, overprotective mom.
1: Oh, I think I would just want to get to know the parents, and it would be fine with me. If I knew the parents, I would be totally okay with that.
0: Oh, wow.
2: That's crazy.
1: And the parents are going to be there the whole time?
0: Yeah.
1: Yeah, 15, 16. Is she... Yeah. No. I can't... The parents are going to be there the whole time.
2: Boyfriend, girlfriend, Amy.
1: Huh.
2: Like, they like each other. They're going to...
1: But the parents are going to be there the whole time.
0: But are they going to be there the whole time?
1: Well, that's why I want to get to know the parents a little bit. And if I feel like there are certain parents where I might be like, okay, yeah, probably not. And there are other parents who will be like, absolutely.
0: Okay, so here's the thing. Let me throw this. If you don't already know these parents and your kids have been boyfriend, girlfriend, and they're 15 or so, isn't that kind of a weird thing? Like, shouldn't, if they've been together a long time, maybe you would already know the parents.
1: Yeah, I agree. I think that they've had opportunities because they're not driving yet. So you still are picking up, dropping off. They're coming over. You're getting to know them. As I'm thinking of, like, if my daughter had a boyfriend at 15 and we were doing a beach vacation, I might be like, okay, would he want to come?
0: Wow. Good for you.
1: But I know what kind of parents we would be.
0: But also a beach vacation, too.
2: Oh, my gosh.
1: Okay, y'all are acting like it's totally...
2: Totally what?
1: Party time.
2: It's like, the beach.
1: What about games around the table, like cookouts, like walks on the beach, like
0: I hear
1: boat
0: all that.
1: Trips.
0: All
1: like
0: all
1: it could be a fun experience.
0: Yeah. Just spending the night, 15.
2: Yeah, I have a scenario for you. When everyone goes to sleep...
1: Yeah, you're sleeping over here
0: you
1: with
0: padlock
1: her.
0: The door?
2: Like, yeah, you have to do something.
1: We don't have to padlock the door, but just, I mean, all the dad needs to do is make a few threats.
0: I feel like dads do that anyway and still stuff happens.
2: Sure.
0: Okay, but that's why I went to you. You would say?
1: I would say if I feel comfortable enough with the parents, yes. If I do not, which, yes, there are parents where I would not. So it's circumstantial. It's case by case.
0: All right. Call me a sexist if you want. If I had a 15-year-old son and the family was like, hey, you can come with us because you're his girlfriend and we're the family, I wouldn't mind letting the son go. If mm-hmm. I had a daughter, no chance. I do have a daughter, but a 15-year-old
1: daughter.
0: But
1: if the family's
0: no
1: awesome.
0: Chance. No,
1: what if it's like Caitlin's type of parents?
0: Oh,
1: they're
0: guess what?
1: Awesome.
0: No.
1: What? Y'all are crazy.
2: No, it's not. And it's not even the parents, Amy, in this situation.
0: It's the parents.
2: It's the kids. I don't trust the kids.
0: I don't trust a single kid.
1: Okay.
0: But I went to you.
1: Y'all are robbing them of an opportunity of a cool family vacation.
2: They're 15.
0: We are robbing them of teen pregnancy.
2: Boom.
1: No. Oh, my gosh. Wow. You can set up. You can have boundaries. It doesn't mean they're going to have a chance to do it.
2: There's always a chance to do it.
0: Hey, I've seen that there's always a chance.
1: No. Okay. There are things you
2: especially
1: can do.
2: Especially at the
0: beach. Yeah. Okay. Thank you for the email. Amy says, let it rip.
1: No.
0: Amy says, send them no rules.
1: See how you feel about the parents.
0: Get them their own condo.
1: That's not what I'm saying.
0: All right, close it up.
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1: This guy pretty much robbed a bank years ago. Didn't tell anybody. No, I mean, nobody knew. And on his deathbed, he told his daughter and he said, don't tell. Well, now she's telling. So let's talk about how we feel about it. The story itself is crazy. And then how, should we be mad at the daughter? That's coming up next segment. Bobby Bones Show. 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
19: Bobby Bones, come on.
1: I want to do that story about the woman whose dad died. Have you guys seen this on the internet about her dad had like taken a bunch of money from a bank?
20: Oh, yeah.
1: Okay, so I'm going to read you the story, and I want you to tell me what you think about her as a daughter, okay? I read this yesterday. Theodore Ted Conrad worked as a vault teller at the Society National Bank in Cleveland, Ohio, starting in 1969. On that day, July 11th, 1969, he finished his shift. He stuffed $215,000 in cash into a paper bag, and he left the bank. He was never seen again as Ted Conrad. Now, that money that he stole in 1969, which was over $200,000, today would be worth $1.8 million. So you got a real life bank robbery here. Investigators chased leads across the country for decades. They put him on America's Most Wanted. They had him on Unsolved Mysteries. So he was gone. People then thought maybe he was dead. He then resurfaced under a new identity, Thomas Randall in Massachusetts. He sold luxury cars. He married, raised a daughter. His daughter was Ashley. Ashley didn't know anything of the life that her dad had led before he changed his name. In 2021, he was dying of cancer. And so he told Ashley, his daughter, the whole story. He said, I'm going to tell you this, and I want you to know authorities are still looking for me, but don't tell anybody. And so he said his real name, but all of this in trade that she wouldn't write about it or talk about it. She agreed. He told her everything. He died. She went and searched and found everything about him. And then she's doing a podcast about it now.
21: Oh, interesting.
20: Oh, idiot.
1: So, what? After he had this talk,

0: Dude, crazy he got, I mean, he just, never got caught. He got away with it.
1: You shouldn't steal. I'd like to say that.
2: No.
1: You shouldn't rob banks. I'd like to say that. I think it's different, though, as well. You'd have to approach it differently if you killed people and change his name. I think the crime affects how you tell the story. But we're all just kind of fascinated by this.
0: It's a bank robbery.
1: It's a without guns.
0: Yeah.
1: He didn't go in. Yeah, he just stuck it in a bag and left. Actually, I think it makes your dad kind of look like a baller.
0: For sure. You're honoring your dad.
1: You know what? Matter of fact, yes, homage. You're paying homage to your father.
2: I know, but if he did that, don't you think there's probably other things that he did?
1: He'd have told her.
3: On his deathbed. But my question is, aren't you taking a risk that maybe you got an inheritance of $100,000 and they say, hey, $100,000, that's how much he stole from the bank. That's our money. Sorry, sucker.
1: Probably a statute of limitations on bank robbery. We could probably Google that and see. Because if it happened in 1969 or 70 or whatever, I would bet you once you make 25 years or so, they probably, I don't know, bank robbery is pretty serious.
3: Yeah.
1: I bet a bank robbery, though, with no guns drawn at people is different than a bank robbery with guns.
0: They're a little more lenient on you?
1: Mike, what do you see?
4: I see 5 years.
1: Statute of limitations, 5 years?
0: Oh, that's it? Way over.
1: You hide for 5 years, you come back out in the open.
3: So if you rob a bank and 5 years later, you're free?
1: Well, you're free to not go to jail for it.
3: Jeez, that's pretty good brisk.
0: That's not bad. That's the crime you should do.
3: For 5 years, you just got to run for 5 years.
1: Let's do that bit.
2: No.
3: Oh, my goodness.
0: Do it, Lunchbox.
4: 6 years in California.
1: Did you see Mr. Beast try to do the run from the cops video, Mike?
4: Yeah.
1: Where they got in a van and they got the head start.
4: Like 100 cops trying to get him.
0: And they got him, right?
1: Well, I don't want to spoil it.
3: I got him.
4: No spoilers.
0: I'm sure they got him.
1: But he spent a ton of money, in months. Getting ready, putting cameras up.
0: That's cool.
1: Yeah, it was really cool. But I don't know if we're supposed to be mad at the daughter or not.
0: I'm not mad at her.
1: I'm not mad at her either.
3: Oh, I'm mad at her.
1: Because,
3: I mean, selling out your dad. Your dad tried to, after that, he lived a different life. He was upstanding. And now you're just ruining his reputation. And everything he asked you not to do, you're doing it. It's like, man, if you can't trust your daughter, who can you trust? You sold him out.
1: I feel like that kind of helps his reputation.
0: Yeah. Would you really look at someone that robbed a bank how many years ago?
1: Robbing, I don't feel like is the right word.
2: It is, though.
0: Oh, he robbed a bank.
1: I know, but robbed a bank, though, feels like you're going with a gun. Everybody get down.
0: Okay, he stole money from the bank?
1: He stole money from a bank.
0: He's not a robber.
1: What he did was not legal, but I feel like that's different than, in our minds, what's a bank robbery?
3: Go. Oh, when you walk in, get on the floor,
1: tell
3: a
1: her,
3: robbery!
1: Here's a note. Tell her, put it in a bag.
3: No dye packs.
1: Yeah. You're going hard.
0: No dye packs.
3: No trackers.
1: Get on the ground. I got to shoot one of you to show I'm being serious. So,
2: burglary versus robbery.
3: And I get it. I think it's cool, what he did.
1: Burglary, stealing, robbery involves, threatening or hurting somebody.
2: I think
1: it's
2: if someone else is present.
1: Yeah.
3: I think it's cool what he did. I'm not mad that he robbed a bank without, no one got hurt. He didn't threaten anybody. But when your dad asks you not to say something, it's okay, you know what I mean?
1: He was a crook, though. So what's he going to mind if you crook out a little later?
0: And what's he care? He's dead.
1: That's true, too. So, she got the podcast. It's called, Smokescreen, My Fugitive Dad. It's pretty cool.
0: How long does that podcast last? Once you tell the story...
1: I think you then turn it into other people who have had families with bank robbers. If it were me doing that show,
0: good idea.
1: It would turn into that. Talk to other people who've robbed banks, have known, tell stories of great bank robberies they still haven't solved.
0: That's smart, because if it was my idea, I'd be like, all right, one episode podcast.
1: And that's how about changing your identity, though?
0: Yeah.
1: That's also kind of cool.
0: Yeah, and getting away with
1: it. Just getting away with it, living a whole second life with a full family, having to keep that secret. When do you trust that you can tell your current wife?
3: When you're dying.
1: I don't know if the mom knew.
3: I don't think so.
1: Then he may have never told her.
3: Right.
1: And the daughter told her through a podcast called My Secret Life. okay. Bobby.

0: me something good.
1: Remember Blockbuster Video? I know some of you do. That feeling of browsing movie shelves? Well, it could be making a comeback in an awesome way. Amy has this story next in our segment called Tell Me Something Good.
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3: Bobby Bones.
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24: 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And I'm thinking, why did they stop the countdown? 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If anybody wants to get out, this is the time. Swear to God, that's what he said. And I thought, I can't get out. I'm Captain Kirk. So the thing lifted up and came back down. 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
1: with Amy.
2: Tell me something good.
3: You know the little free libraries that are out and about?
4: Yes.
3: Yeah. Well, now there are free Blockbusters, but this is more of an official thing. Like, some people occasionally have turned their little libraries into where you can open it up and there's DVDs and VHS tapes and they look like little Blockbusters, but this is a legit thing. It's called Free Blockbuster. Even the real Blockbusters trademark people are involved, and they want them to request an official license because they're even selling these repurposed and repainted newspaper dispensers that are blue and yellow, and they look just like Blockbuster. And you can buy one for like $400 and put it in your area, and then people just fill it up with DVDs, VHS tapes, and they can go in, take one out, and then put it back when they're done or replace it with some other ones that they are done with. And there's even a map online so you can see where all these are.
4: I like it. I don't trust humans in general because they'll steal them and sell them online.
5: Oh.
4: But I like it. And also, of course, Blockbuster wants them to have to buy a license. Blockbuster's trying to make money, too. It's a weird part of the story.
5: They're still around?
4: I think
3: the owners of the trademark are like, yeah, cool. Just file for the license.
4: Yeah, file for the license and pay us. I like it when those work. The book ones work. I can just imagine someone stealing all the DVDs. Mm-hmm. And then selling.
5: Yes.
3: Well, the first one of these was put up in California, and that was 7 years ago. So the main story here is that now it's spreading across the U.S. and even in Canada, and that you can do it online, and now they have these repurposed newspaper things you can buy. So it's a whole business.
4: Yeah, I like your story. I shouldn't have said I don't trust humans. This isn't that story to say I don't trust humans.
5: But you remember the newspaper things, you know, where you put a quarter in and you take a news. That also do trusted people because all the newspapers are in there. You could have grabbed them all.
3: No, I didn't think you could open it unless you put the quarter in.
4: Yeah, had to do that, but for one quarter, you get eight.
5: You get all of them.
4: But the problem with that is, what are you going to do with it?
5: Sell them.
4: You go out on the corner and get your papers. good story. I just like it when people are doing things to help other people, to be nice. I do like it. That's what it's all about.
0: That was

0: story comes to us from Harris County, Texas. There's a guy on YouTube called Captain Crunch Boats, and he likes to go to the boat dock and film people that can't park their boat, get it in the water, get it out of the water. He thinks it's hilarious.
1: I also think it's hilarious.
2: Yeah, I've seen those.
1: Yeah, I'm here. Yeah.
0: Well, one person didn't take too kind to him filming them, and he stabbed him.
3: Oh, my.
4: Whoa.
0: Live on camera.
3: Wow.
4: Dang, dang, dang.
1: I wouldn't have mind seeing that video either, like him chasing him. I don't want to see the knife go in, but I like when that happens. Like somebody gets mad for somebody filming, but you can film in public.
3: Yeah,
1: it's a public place. You can film, no problem.
2: Yeah, but people don't like that.
1: No, I know. I don't like the stab. I don't like the stabbing part. But man, what's his name? Crunchberry?
0: Captain Crunch Boats.
1: That name kind of sucks.
2: A little bit.
1: Crunch Boats. Yeah,
2: like I see where he was trying to go. With
1: even
2: Captain Crunch.
1: Captain Crunch 2. Captain Crunch the second.
0: Then I clicked on some of his videos. He fights some of these people. Like, fist fights. I'm like, dude, I don't know if that's worth it. And now he's got stabbed.
1: Well, we also talked about his video, so it might have been worth it because people are going to go check him out. Okay.
0: I'm Lunchbox. That's your bonehead story of the day. The Bobby Bones Show.
1: Bobby Bones. 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

0: I'm going to give you three actors. You tell me the movie that they all were in. Okay, for example, Richard Gere, Julia Roberts, and Jason Alexander. That would be?
1: Pretty Woman.
0: Good. All right, we have five of these. Number one, Christian Bale, Heath Ledger, Maggie Gyllenhaal. They all started one movie together. Can you name that movie?
2: Amen.
0: Christian Bale, Heath Ledger, Maggie Gyllenhaal.
3: Oh, wait.
0: 3 seconds.
3: I'm in for the win.
0: Lunchbox?
3: The Dark Knight.
0: Eddie?
4: The Dark Knight.
0: Amy?
2: The Dark Knight.
0: What did you have?
3: The Joker. Because Heath Ledger's was that guy.
0: Because right. He played the Joker in the
3: right,
0: Dark Knight.
3: Right, and so yeah, I just went to that, and then I was like, wait, that's not the name of the movie.
0: All right, next up, Tom Cruise, Jack Nicholson, Demi Moore.
2: I'm in.
0: Tom Cruise, Jack Nicholson, Demi Moore.
4: I'm in.
3: I'm in for the win.
0: Lunchbox?
3: A Few Good Men.
0: Eddie?
4: A Few Good Men.
0: Amy?
2: A Few Good Men.
0: Correct. Matt Damon, Robin Williams, Ben Affleck.
2: I'm in.
0: Matt Damon, Robin Williams, Ben Affleck.
3: I'm in for the win.
0: Eddie?
4: Good Will Hunting.
0: Lunchbox?
3: How do you like them apples? Good Will Hunting.
0: Amy?
2: Good Will Hunting.
0: Correct. Next up, Robert Downey Jr., Terrence Howard, Jeff Bridges.
4: What?
0: Robert Downey Jr., Terrence Howard, Jeff Bridges.
3: Who the heck is that?
4: Which one?
3: Jeff Bridges.
0: 3 seconds?
3: All right.
4: I'm in.
2: I'm in.
0: Lunchbox?
3: Iron Man.
0: Eddie?
4: Iron Man.
0: Amy?
2: Iron Man.
0: Correct.
4: Woo! Wow, they're in there. Terrence Howard's in that?
3: I don't know.
0: I knew he was. He played the military guy. I didn't know who Jeff Bridges was, though, in him. Who was he?
5: He was the villain.
0: Oh, really?
5: Yeah.
0: Man, seen that a long time. DiCaprio, Tom Hardy, Joseph Gordon-Levitt. What movie were they all in together? Leonardo DiCaprio, Tom Hardy, Joseph Gordon-Levitt.
3: Who is I'm Tom in. Hardy? But I'm in for the win.
0: Lunchbox.
3: Inception.
0: Eddie.
4: I have The Revenant.
0: Amy.
2: Wolf of Wall Street.
0: It is the Inception.
3: Whoa! Yeah!
0: Tom Hardy also plays Bane.
3: Boom!
2: Oh, the guy with the mask on his face?
3: Gosh.
0: Natalie Portman.
3: Oh, we're doing more?
4: Yeah, dude.
3: Oh, he said five.
0: Sorry. Oh, did I say five? Yeah, all right, if did. I said five, Lunchbox is a winner. Five. He wins on the you fifth one. Five. There he is. Good win.
3: Woo!
0: Glad you helped me to it.
3: Yeah.
4: Inception, is that the one where he...
0: Dreams.
4: Oh.
0: What'd you think it was?
4: Does it with a bear or something?
0: That's the Revenant. That's the he doesn't one. Do the it Revenant, with a bear. Yeah.
2: Okay. Oh, I thought he did. I never saw
0: he
2: it.
0: He doesn't hook up with the bear.
2: Oh, why? Well, he had a very intimate know. Moment with the bear,
0: the bear's
2: right?
0: trying to kill him.
3: It was
2: well, what happened? What was the confusion? Because why was everybody thinking he was
4: yeah,
2: with the bear?
4: Yeah, I remember doing it with
3: open
4: the bear.
3: For interpretation.
0: No, there was no, Mike.
5: There's no hooking up whatsoever.
2: Wait, but why
0: he tried to
2: it?
0: Kill him. He had a fight with the bear.
2: Okay, but they were rolling around.
0: Okay.
4: Does he sleep in the bear?
3: Yes.
0: That's Star Wars. When he gets and they get in the camel.
2: Oh.
0: Okay, Lunchbox is our winner. Night game. Congratulations.
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2: 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We're going to walk you through this quiz. If you say yes to about five of these, you are officially a bad driver. 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
2: Hey, it's Bobby Bones. Shout out to Altoona. Thank you for making B95 the Valley's country leader. Yeah!

0: Okay, if you answer yes to at least five of these questions, you're a bad driver. Are you ready for this?
1: Mm-hmm.
0: Okay. If you answer yes to at least five of these questions, you are a bad driver. Number one, have you gotten two or more speeding tickets ever?
1: Yes.
0: No. Have you ever caused another car accident?
1: What does that mean?
0: If you have to ask that, I think it's it yes.
1: Means. No. Does it mean you caused it and you are in it at all? Like you're like...
0: Yes, that could be it too. It could be you were in it and
1: does
0: you
1: it
0: made
1: mean
0: someone...
1: like the time when I was 16 and I was on I-35 and I was eating my jelly toast and I hit the car in front of me?
0: That's an accident.
1: And I caused it. And I had to throw my toast in my console because I was embarrassed.
0: Have you ever caused another car accident? Would that be... That what she's saying, that's just being in an accident.
1: Okay, yeah, see, that's not me. Like, I didn't do that.
0: Okay, got it.
1: I've never done that.
0: Yeah. So that's a no for you?
1: That's a no for me.

0: Have you had a curb in the last year?
1: A curb?
2: Like, Amy, the answer is yes.
3: Yes.
1: Right. Well, that's why I was making sure you said that, because doesn't everybody get curbs like daily?
0: I haven't.
1: What? In the last year?
0: I don't think so.
1: You haven't hit a curb.
0: Before I had an SUV, I did hit a couple because I can't see. That's why I ended up getting an SUV. But I don't think I have.
1: Dang, I've messed up my rim with the pulling into my ex-husband's driveway, the kids, and dang, I scraped it bad. It has this weird curb thing on his driveway.
0: Is it called
1: a
0: curb?
1: It's like a, I don't even know what it is, but now it makes me mad.
0: Do you use your phone while driving?
1: Sometimes.
0: That would be yes.
1: Because my maps.
0: I'm going to have to say yes on that one, too, because one, maps, and two, if I'm in a light, I'll pick it up. So I think that's going to count here, sadly. So I'm going to go one. You keeping up with yours?
1: Yep.
0: Have you ever backed into a parked car or object?
1: In the last how many years?
0: It just says period.
1: Yes.
0: Okay,
1: yes.
0: I have not.
1: Yes, I have. Okay. I could start naming the items.
0: Do passengers that ride with you tell you to slow down or speed up?
1: No.
2: Can we answer that one?
1: No, No.
0: Do you avoid parallel parking because you're bad at it?
1: I am an excellent parallel parker.
0: Have you ever been honked at and immediately knew you were in the wrong?
1: Yes.
0: Has someone ever refused to let you drive because they didn't trust you?
1: Yes, but that's not fair.
2: We'll answer that one too. Yes.
3: Yes.
2: For her.
3: Yes.
0: I have one on my scoreboard.
1: And you drive too slow. People tell you speed
2: that's
1: up.
2: That's not a question.
0: Nobody rides with me and says speed up. Because nobody rides with me.
1: Yeah, but we pass you on the highway and we're like, speed up.
0: But you don't ride with me. How many did you have?
1: A six.
0: If you answered yes to at least five of these questions, you're a bad driver.
2: Gosh, Amy, you just beat it.
0: No, five means bad. Six means worse.
2: Oh, gosh.
1: I mean, hitting a curb, does that make you a bad driver?
0: No, it doesn't by itself, but when you add the other four to five, it does. You know?
1: What ups?
0: So you are a bad driver.
1: No, we took a driver's test here, and I was the best driver in the whole studio.
0: We took a tactical driving test.
1: With a driver's
0: in a
1: ed
0: very
1: teacher.
0: Small area, and you won that, yes.
2: Yes, and you knew the teacher.
3: Yeah, you knew
2: personally.
3: The teacher. You spent money.
0: Yeah, you hired the teacher.
1: No, was I a friend of yours. No, I don't know him at all. It was where my kid took driver's ed, so
2: exactly.
1: I said, I'll reach out and see if they'll come in.
3: And he even said that in his analysis. Well, I mean, Amy did pay me for her
1: he
3: kid to go.
1: He was joking.
3: There.
1: Ha, ha, ha. Hey, the Bobby
0: Bones Show. Let's play Hardy. Here's Truck Bed.

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1: Let's go.
0: On the Bobby Bones Show.
2: It's called a food divorce. A little bit, I think my wife and I do this, but would you consider a food divorce at home? We'll talk about that coming up.
3: Mr. Bobby Bones.
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1: Hey, it's Bobby Bones. 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
2: There's something called a food divorce. Would you consider getting a food divorce? 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Did you guys do that before your real divorce?
3: No.
2: I didn't know.
3: Well, I mean, we'd have to. I could see if you have different dietary needs, how it might be helpful.
2: We food divorce constantly. We're probably food divorced 5 nights a week. I'm coming in a different time. We got a new baby. I have to eat completely weird food. No dairy at all. I guess my wife eats weirder food because she has a pretty severe autoimmune disease, so she can't have a lot of foods that give her inflammation. So, yeah, we kind of have a separation.
3: Well, they're calling it food divorce, but...
4: Couples, you guys are just separated.
3: Like, there's sleep divorce.
2: But we get back together.
3: And after. Now there's food divorce.
2: It's for couples with different tastes, diet schedules, or cravings. Hmm. What about sleep divorces? Would you guys like to sleep in a different bed with your wife? If it was allowed.
3: I used to hate the idea of it. And now as you get older and you realize how important sleep is, I just want us to name it something else. Like, does it have to be called sleep divorce and food divorce? Like, I don't like having the D word, you know, around.
4: Divorce.
2: Mm-hmm. Yeah. Okay. Sleep camp.
3: Sleep camp.
2: Would you
3: like
2: to be a sleep camp with your wife each night? Like a different bedroom. Would you like your own bedroom? Eddie?
4: No. I like sleeping with my wife.
2: You get your own bedroom, the posters. You can put up whatever you want.
4: Oh, I can do my trophies?
2: Yeah. You do whatever you want.
4: My own trophies can go up on
2: whatever
4: there?
2: Whatever you want.
3: And some nights you could stay together if you wanted, but...
4: Oh, that's like a sleepover?
3: Yeah, like maybe on the weekends.
4: When you have work in the morning?
3: But during the week, you go to your other bed?
2: When a house that we lived in before this one, when we moved in, they had two master bedrooms, and it was kind of weird. We said, why? And they said, well, because they didn't sleep in the same room.
4: Oh, wow.
3: Yeah, I get it.
2: They'd been married for a long time, but he had a room and she had a room.
4: No way.
2: Mm-hmm. We didn't adhere to their plan, but yeah. Lunchbox?
5: No, I need to sleep with my wife because, I mean, you know what I'm saying.
4: He didn't say anything.
5: But you know what I'm saying.
2: Like, but you know what I'm saying, then go to your own room.
3: It doesn't mean that whatever you're saying doesn't happen.
5: But sometimes it's like on the weekends or whatever, she likes to wake up and that's when she...
3: Okay.
2: What are you doing?
5: I'm just telling you.
2: Okay. That's what are you doing?
3: Question. You know, some people, and this may not be first marriage stuff, this could be more second marriage, people living in separate houses.
2: That's wild.
3: So it's not even just separate rooms. It's like we're married, but yeah, they live at their place and I live at mine.
2: Feels like that's just for the tax break. Like you're only married because, I don't know, it doesn't feel like a real marriage if you're not living together, but you could say that about bedrooms too. I think right now, no, but ask me in 10 years. I think my wife may be the one that wants a different room more than me just because my schedule is odd and I think I wake her up a lot, rolling in and out of bed early in the morning. If my alarm clock happens to go off, I know this morning I slept until my alarm, which almost never happens, and it's so much earlier than she wakes up and it went and I saw it wake her up.
4: Ah, oh, dang.
2: So because our schedules are so different, much like the food camp.
3: Food camp, thank you.
2: If we did bed camp, I think it would benefit her more than me because of the odd hours that I have.
3: I mean, marriage evolves. Like think, you know, there used to be people getting married at 14 and that was very normal. Now we're like, can you believe people used to get married and, you know, trade animals and whatnot? And now...
2: What did you say?
3: Or like
4: they did family. What with animals?
2: They did what?
3: They would say, "Oh, I want like an arranged marriage. What's it called? The
2: like the dowry?
3: The dowry. I was going to say,
2: but
3: bounty.
2: That was like land.
3: Yeah. But I'm just saying how things have evolved over time. That we think.
2: Eddie
3: wow,
2: got a dowry.
3: That would be.
4: What did I get?
2: A dowry when you married your wife.
4: I got a piece of land?
2: No, but dowry can be anything financial that helps. It'd be land or money.
3: He made the dad pay off her credit card debt.
4: Yeah, that's not a dowry.
2: Yeah, that's basically today's dowry.
4: Okay.
2: Mm. He paid off all of her debt before...
4: So we can start even, and then we got into debt later, but...
2: But a dowry would be what the father of the bride would give the dude in order to give them an advantage in life moving forward.
3: Oh, I thought... Did it go to her or her family?
2: Huh?
3: I thought it was they gave it to the family. Like we

0: We want your daughter to marry our son. Here's all these cows.
1: See, I would have taken cows. Like the clearing the debt to me, that just seems like you should have done that.
2: No, that's your wife was an adult.
1: I know, but still under, you know, she was still like after we get married. She's mine. Like the husband. It sounds weird. But in the wedding, don't they say like, who gives this woman?
3: Yep.
0: Yes.
1: To me.
0: Okay, follow me. I was going somewhere with this. Like, fast forward 50 years from now, they might be sitting around and being like, can you believe people used to share a room? After all we know about how horrible that is for your sleep and your health, like.
4: Did you know arranged marriages have a higher success rate at Western marriages where we get to pick our own partners?
0: I have heard that. I don't know the truth behind it.
1: Well, is that
0: it,
1: because
0: but...
1: you die if you get divorced?
3: Yeah, they don't allow divorce.
4: Yeah, they do.
1: Oh, they do?
4: Mm-hmm. And also a dowry would go, let's say Eddie and I were getting married and you were Eddie's parent. You would give me I'm the bride. You'd give me I'm the husband.
1: You give him the cows.
0: You give it to the husband so the bride's family doesn't get anything?
4: Traditionally, it's not family to family. It's you give it to the guy.
0: Got it. Okay.
1: I'm the husband.
4: No, I'm the husband.
1: No.
4: If we're getting married,
1: I'm the husband
4: and you're the wife. I think we know that.

0: me something good.
1: An 88-year-old man and his dog got stranded in a very remote part of Arizona. No cell service. I'll tell you how they were rescued. It's a great story. It's coming up next. And tell me something good.
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0: This guy's 88, lives in Arizona. He's got his dog, and they're out, and they got stuck in the mud because there are a bunch of storms there. So they're spinning out. There's no cell. And so he used that emergency SOS on our phone. Even if you don't have a phone plan, you can still use it. And so they got him and came and got him.
1: Wow.
0: I always think it's funny you can make the phone work, even if it doesn't.
1: It even says, like, no signal.
0: But... And then all of a sudden, there's a signal. Interesting. Or if you do pay for your phone and there's no signal, but all of a sudden, there's still a signal.
1: Right.
0: Let us use that if you have no bars. But no, they saved him because of that satellite SOS text feature. And so the social media that the sheriff's office said, hey, the guy was prepared, though. He was out there and he had medications and food and water. He stayed with his vehicle. And they were just saying that, stay with your vehicle. So save him and the dog. That's from AZ Family. Thought it was a good story to share because you do have that feature on your phone. Mm-hmm. If you have no cell, you still have that satellite feature.
1: And they're saying stay with your vehicle if that happens. Mm-hmm. That's hard. Because you'd want to just go I can go find someone.
0: And that's what happens when people don't find someone and then get lost.
1: Right.
0: And they don't have a vehicle. And then the conditions are in rattlesnakes.
1: Yeah.
0: And
1: wolves.
0: Mm-hmm. Bears. All right. That's what it's all about.
2: That was Tell Me Something Good.

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1: WQRB Bloomer.

0: All right, we have 90 seconds to get as many of Amy's corny jokes right as possible. Our record is 6, although a couple weeks ago we got 5. Last week we didn't do so hot. You guys ready?
1: We're ready. Ready.
0: Amy, you can't laugh, though, at the joke. Sometimes you really count, like, cost us time. Because you'll tell a joke and we'll get it and you'll be like, yeah.
2: Then you got to move to the next one,
0: Yeah, you got to move. I've noticed that reviewing tape. I'm trying to get better at this.
3: Okay.
0: Yeah.
3: All right.
0: Efficiency.
3: I'll just keep a straight face.
0: We're going to nail this. Oh. Ready, guys?
2: Ready.
0: All right. Here we go. And go.
4: The Morning Corny.
3: What video game do you play after eating Taco Bell?
0: Cheese, Zelda, Mario, Fartio Brothers.
2: Fartio Brothers.
0: Sonic Dev.
2: Super Mario Brothers.
1: Chihuahua.
2: Duck Hunt.
0: Okay, go ahead. We're thinking too old. What are video games now?
2: Video games.
0: Yeah, now.
1: Roadblock.
0: Grand Theft Auto. Fortnite.
3: Yes.
2: Oh, wow. Good one, dude.
3: Where does bad light end up?
2: Bad light?
1: In the dark.
0: Detention. Bad, if you're bad.
2: Oh, the penitentiary?
0: Detention. Wait, what?
3: Where does bad light end up?
2: Okay, jail?
1: Bad light?
0: Jail. Okay, jail. Prison.
2: Bad light. Okay, but like...
1: Timeout.
2: Illumination.
1: Bad light.
2: Sun. Jail.
1: In the dark.
0: Jail. Locked
1: solitary
0: up.
1: Solitary confinement.
0: Prison.
2: Jail cell. A cell?
0: What has to do with light in jail?
2: Daylight.
0: Dark.
2: Freedom. Solitary confinement. No light.
1: Lighter sentence.
0: Prison.
2: Oh, that's good. Lunchbox. Lighter sentence. Nope.
1: Oh, wow.
3: Where does bad light end up?
2: Detention. Did you say detention?
0: Yeah, but I mean, I said that, but it wasn't the answer. We're really crushing.
2: Time out.
1: Light out.
0: The big house. The jail cell. Prison. Jail. Light. Light prison. Stupid.
3: In prism.
0: Oh, my gosh.
1: What?
0: A prism. Light.
2: Because light
0: is prism. Yeah.
2: I would have never gotten that.
0: We'd have done better if you'd have laughed more.
3: Exactly.
2: Hey, bring that back.
0: Yeah. If you'd have just laughed more, we would have felt loose. We only got one after I gave her the lecture.
2: That's terrible, guys.
0: That's terrible. All right, go ahead.
2: Clear eyes, full hearts.
0: Can't
2: lose.
0: Oh, man. Bones. Let's play Stella Lefty. This is Boston.

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2: This story comes to us from Nashville, Tennessee. A co-host on a nationally syndicated radio show found out on air that he couldn't attend the annual iHeart Country Music Festival. His boss offered to buy him a plane ticket out of his own pocket so that he could be there. So what did the co-host do? He pulled out the thank you butt and complained about the early arrival time on his flight home, talking about sleeping before he could care for his own kids, that he would lose his voice because of quote-unquote allergies and missing a luncheon. So you know what happened? He continued to be the most ungrateful, annoying child that he has always been. I'm Kim, and that's your bonehead story of the day.
1: She kind of nailed it.
3: I mean, perfect.
4: Not really. There was nothing bonehead about it. Like, it's just the truth. No one asks for a 7 a.m. flight when there's other options. No one would volunteer for that.

0: Nobody.
1: Lunchbox, you realize it sounds like very ungrateful of you?
0: No, I said thank you. I absolutely
2: but
0: said thank you.
2: But you're still complaining. I literally paid $500 of my own money. Not the company money. The show doesn't have money. My own money, and you're still complaining about it.
0: Yes, I said thank you, Bobby. That's really appreciated.
2: And it's just stop there.
0: Yeah, I know. And then...
1: No. That's it.
0: And then you went on to continue because we had a, you know, and then you're like, oh, there's a 7 a.m. flight instead of a 2 p.m.
2: No, yeah, it's because the other flight costs $1,000 and this one is $500.
0: Yeah, but I mean, what's that? In the grand Say scheme it. Of life, what is that?
2: Yeah, exactly.
0: What is that?
2: It's $500.
1: But who was that? Was that Kim?
2: Yeah, that was, she's Kim.
1: She nailed it.
2: That's
1: man.
2: Your bonehead story of the day.
0: I mean, whatever. I'm just saying.
2: Kim, thank you for the voicemail. You can. Leave us a voicemail anytime. Any of you guys out there? 877-77-BOBBY.
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2: 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Something happened. 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
19: This guy got arrested because he was ordering hundreds of pizzas and sending them to random addresses all over the country, and now he's going to go to jail. It just reminds me, somebody sent random pizzas to Amy's house over and over, and she moved because the pizzas kept coming.
21: Yes.
22: And we never found out who it was.
21: From different pizza places. It wasn't always the same place.
22: What was the pizza? What kind?
21: I don't remember.
23: Yeah, like, was it pepperoni?
21: Did you ever eat it? No, we did not eat it.
19: Did you ever see the delivery person? Or was it just left on your porch?
21: No, it was dropped off.
19: Okay, so it was dropped off by the specific place or like the DoorDash? Or
21: delivered, yes. Okay. I don't even know if DoorDash existed back then.
19: Right.
21: It was coming straight from the pizza place.
19: So the first time you had pizza delivered, what happened?
21: Well, I didn't order this pizza. No, this is for Amy. Nope, I didn't order this pizza. So then I thought, well, maybe did my husband order it?
19: Yeah.
21: And he was like, I didn't order the pizza. I don't know. And then we took it, and then it happened again.
19: Did you eat
21: and
19: it the first time?
21: No, we didn't eat it. I just took it and did what? I threw it away,
0: what?
21: I guess.
0: It's a free pizza.
21: Yeah, but I don't know what's... I didn't order the
19: pizza. It is a pranked pizza, so you don't know what's on it.
22: I know, but it's by a delivery
0: it's
22: guy.
0: It's still from the restaurant.
19: Or was it? Okay, so it happened a second time.
21: Yes, I know it happened a total of three times for sure. And then there was another weird thing that happened at the house where like a letter was put in my mailbox unrelated to the pizza, but felt too close to the pizza. So yes, I ended up moving.
19: It was pizza adjacent?
21: It was pizza adjacent. And I felt suddenly like people were watching me. And at the time, my husband was in the, going overseas. He'd gotten out of the military, but he was doing contract work and he was deploying to Afghanistan. And I was like, I don't like being here alone. He's like, yeah, let's move. I'm like, okay, cool.
19: So the pizzas made you guys move?
21: Yes.
19: And we've asked so many people, and no one will now say they did it because it was obviously some sort of prank on you. But because you moved houses, you sold your house because of this, no one will ever admit it.
21: It got, now for a while we rented, because it wasn't like we could just up and do that so quickly. What we did was we moved out and rented our house out, and we rented somewhere for a little bit till we could figure out our next move. Like, that was the easiest
19: because of the pizzas.
21: Way to do it. Because of the pizzas and the letter in the mailbox.
22: Guys, Lunchbox is laughing.
21: And we ended up moving to a place where you had like a condo building where nobody had access. Like,
19: not even pizza.
21: Not even pizza. And we lived there for a year until we could get into another house, and that house we bought... like not even in our names. Like you didn't know we lived there. Cause that I couldn't figure out how
19: That's
21: people were figuring
19: story.
21: Out where I lived. I thought it was a creepy listener, but now y'all think it was.
19: Well, I think it's either Lunchbox and he won't admit it.
21: Or Tygan Daniel.
0: Or this guy here, he just got busted for it after all these years.
19: You're pointing at me.
0: Yeah. No, the story.
19: I know, but you're pointing at me.
0: But you have the story.
19: I know. Yeah.
22: And I feel like you're deflecting Lunchbox. Like you're sending it to.
19: That's true. You did jump on that quick.
22: Weird. Right.
0: No, I just, when you said the story, but I mean.
21: You've always been a little weird about it, Lunchbox.
19: It's got to be Lunchbox,
22: it's
19: right?
22: It's got to be.
19: And he just doesn't want to admit it because
21: like,
19: Amy changed her whole life.
21: Look at his face.
22: He's turning red.
19: He's like a possum eating blank.
0: The fact that you moved over pizzas is mind blowing.
21: And the letter in the mailbox. And I will say, it changed the trajectory of everything.
22: What do you
21: like,
22: mean?
21: Who knows if like...
19: He's never going to admit it now because...
0: It's changed the trajectory of everything.
19: What, maybe she never got a divorce. Maybe the pizzas you sent her.
21: Honestly, like that year we were in that condo was one of the worst years of our marriage.
22: Lunchbox.
19: And that's because the pizzas you sent her that you won't admit you sent.
21: It was...
19: Hey, smile if you did it.
0: It was pretty bad. It wouldn't have mattered if you were in the condo or your house. That bad year would have been a bad year.
21: You don't know that. You don't know that.
19: Okay, let's... Oh yeah, we've had some space between this now. This has been a story forever. But this guy who got arrested for doing it so many times reminded me of it. Mm-hmm. What do we think as of today, August 27th, that lunch, what do you think the percentage is that it was Lunchbox?
0: Zero?
21: 52%.
19: 52.
0: Zero?
21: That's some high. Weird face he was just making. I just went up.
19: I know.
0: No, he said don't smile, so I didn't smile.
21: Even right now, you're trying.
22: That's true. The whole thing he's doing today bumps it up for sure.
0: Yes. Oh my, what did I do?
19: Even now you can't stop giggling.
22: Yeah, dude, stop talking.
0: Because
22: just relax.
0: Amy, tell me it's not funny that Amy moved over pizzas. Eddie,
21: but
0: is
21: you've
0: it funny?
21: Known that for a long time. Is it still
19: yeah,
21: that
19: this is
21: funny
19: not a new
21: you?
19: Story where it's...
0: Eddie's laughing and smiling too.
22: Because now I'm thinking it's 70%
19: in Lunchbox. I'm going to... So you think it's probably him then?
21: For the longest time, I thought it was Tygan Daniel.
22: They've denied it.
21: And well, of course. I think anybody's going to deny it.
19: Yeah, they're friends of ours in Tulsa. And they were working here at the time. And they've denied it because they then also realized Amy moved. So they did it. Yeah. But I do think now it's probably Lunchbox.
0: Oh, my gosh.
22: Amy, were these pizzas paid for?
0: Yes.
22: Look, he just answered it. He just answered it. He fell for it.
0: They are all, when you order pizza, they are paid for.
19: Hey, you rest your case.
21: You rest your case.
19: Oh my! You rest your case.
0: She said it at the beginning of the
19: segment. You idiot. A breakthrough.
0: She said it at the beginning of the segment.
19: Oh my God.
22: Amy, was it Pizza Hut?
0: No.
19: Little Caesars. I mean, what?
0: She is the one who sold us for years that it was paid for.
19: I don't know how much it costs.
0: Oh my God.
19: But if we can hire a lie detector machine.
0: Oh my God. Oh,
1: I thought you were going to say private investigator.
19: Well, that's not going to matter. That's too far back.
1: Yeah.
19: But I would put me, I put me on the lie detector.
0: But we don't think it's you.
19: No, no, but I would put me on it.
0: Yeah, as a control. We need to see it.
19: Well,
0: yeah.
19: Just so it's not me, right? I'm willing to prove it's not me.
0: Oh my God.
19: Eddie, would you be willing to prove it's not me?
1: I would love to do it.
19: Yeah. So.
0: What in the world are we doing here?
19: See how much that costs. We'll set that sucker up in here.
0: Oh my God.
1: Okay, you're going to get so much time.
19: Okay. Amy, I'm sorry that happened to you.
0: It's terrible.
19: You didn't deserve that.
21: Thank you.
19: Because that sucked. You moved your whole house. But find the price. Because I know they do that here in town.
21: My whole life.
19: We'll bring that in.
1: Man.
0: Your whole life changed.
19: All of
21: it did.
19: Raymundo, you're going to get on the lie detector?
0: Yeah!
19: I don't think Scuba was here yet.
15: I wasn't working here yet.
19: Yeah. But anyway, we'll put Scuba on it too.
0: Just in case.
19: Bobby Bones. Let's play Pour Me a Drink from Post Malone and Blake Shelton.

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0: So I'm going to defend them. 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
4: A woman, she's quadriplegic. She's in a wheelchair. And it was a birthday. And they were bringing a cake out to her. And so the cake comes out and it says, it says happy birthday wheelchair on it.
5: Oh,
4: they're
5: no.
4: supposed to take, oh, no. they're supposed to say happy birthday to the person in a wheelchair.
6: Oh my gosh.
4: I'm going to play this clip. I'm going to play you this clip. Go ahead.
7: She, along with friends and family, went out to celebrate her 29th birthday at the restaurant Blue on the Hudson in Weehawken. Sinibaldi, who is a singer-songwriter, was diagnosed with a cervical spinal injury when she was 2 years old, the result of a car accident involving a drunk driver. She was served a message that was far from sweet. Happy birthday, wheelchair. A message that stunned the table and the birthday girl. In a statement to CBS News New York, a spokesperson for Blue on the Hudson said, management was deeply saddened by what occurred, apologizing for what it describes as an unfortunate mistake, saying in part, the word wheelchair was used as a reference to identify where a birthday dessert with a candle should be delivered.
8: So,
6: everybody relax.
4: So, listen, I worked in a restaurant.
5: Oh my
4: what
5: gosh.
4: They would do is they would tell you, hey, take this out to the person in the green tie. Like, it's the guy on the corner in the green tie. So, it'd be like, take this to green tie. So, it was happy birthday. Write it on there. But it looked like instead of taking it to the wheelchair, they wrote it on the page,
8: right?
4: On the plate.
6: Honest what? Mistake.
4: Yes, and yeah. It's nothing about it's funny except the mess up. And if that hurt her feelings, that sucked.
8: Yes.
4: But I hope there. Yes, it wasn't on purpose. It wasn't like someone on a receipt. We were talking about the story where it's like spitting their food.
8: Mm-hmm.
4: This was completely an accident. What was meant to happen was it's supposed to say happy birthday, and there was supposed to be a note on something else saying, hey, take this. This is the person in the wheelchair that's probably next to the woman with the blonde hair. That's probably next to the guy in the green shirt.
6: So I've never worked in a restaurant, but I imagine it's super busy. And whoever's writing on there probably just said, okay, what does it say? Okay, happy birthday. Okay, good, wheelchair. Okay.
4: Mm-hmm.
6: Do you even think like, wait a minute.
4: They didn't.
6: Okay.
8: Obviously they didn't.
6: You just write down wheelchair?
4: Mm-hmm.
6: Okay.
4: That's from the Metro section, but that if her feelings were hurt, that sucks. I can understand how that was messed up, though. So that's all. Don't get mad at me for getting a giggle on that one.

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1: Remember Blockbuster Video? I know some of you do. That feeling of browsing movie shelves? Well, it could be making a comeback in an awesome way. Amy has this story next in our segment called Tell Me Something Good.
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25: Seth was actually selling merch for us before we moved him to piano.
26: How did you find out he could play?
25: Well, we recorded The Painter, and we were overseas opening for Luke Combs on our Australia and New Zealand tour, and I was like, man, there's just so much piano in The Painter. Like, we've got to find a piano player. And he just nonchalantly says, I play piano. I'm like, what do you mean you play piano? He's like, well, I don't like play, but I can play it. And I'm like, show me. And so we go to Luke's keys player and get his keyboard, and he starts playing. And I'm like, when were you going to bring this up? He's like, I was just trying not to be too intrusive, you know, but I overheard you. And two nights later, he was on stage with us.
27: Yeah.

0: It's time for the good news
1: with Amy.
2: Tell me something good.
3: You know the little free libraries that are out and about?
4: Yes.
3: Yeah. Well, now there are free Blockbusters, but this is more of an official thing. Like, some people occasionally have turned their little libraries into where you can open it up and there's DVDs and VHS tapes and they look like little Blockbusters, but this is a legit thing. It's called Free Blockbuster. Even the real Blockbusters trademark people are involved, and they want them to request an official license because they're even selling these repurposed and repainted newspaper dispensers that are blue and yellow and they look just like Blockbuster. And you can buy one for like $400 and put it in your area, and then people just fill it up with DVDs, VHS tapes, and they can go in, take one out, and then put it back when they're done or replace it with some other ones that they are done with. And there's even a map online so you can see where all these are.
4: I like it. I don't trust humans in general because they'll steal them and sell them online. But I like it. And also, of course, Blockbuster wants them to have to buy a license. Blockbuster's trying to make money, too. That's a weird part of the story.
5: They're still around?
4: I think
3: the owners of the trademark are like, yeah, cool. Just file for the license
4: and pay us. I like it when those work. The book ones work. I can just imagine someone stealing all the DVDs and then selling
5: them.
3: Well, the first one of these was put up in California, and that was 7 years ago. So the main story here is that now it's spreading across the U.S. and even in Canada, and that you can do it online, and now they have these repurposed newspaper things you can buy. So it's a whole business.
4: Yeah, I like your story. I shouldn't have said I don't trust humans. This isn't that story to say I don't trust humans.
5: But you remember the newspaper things, you know, where you put a quarter in and you take a news. That also do trusted people because all the newspapers are in there. You could have grabbed them all.
3: No, I didn't think you could open it unless you put the quarter in.
4: Yeah, you had to do that, but for one quarter, you get 8.
5: You get all of them.
4: But the problem with that is, what are you going to do with it?
5: Sell them.
4: You go out on the corner and get your papers. good story. I just like it when people are doing things to help other people, to be nice. I do like it. That's what it's all about.
0: That was Tell Me Something Good.

0: yesterday we spent the whole show talking about Dolly. And it felt right. And we just kind of revisited a lot of the stuff. We posted a lot of clips. And it was weird to see what went viral. But some of the cool stories, there were two specifically from our show that went super viral yesterday. One was that she didn't know Whitney Houston recorded her song, I Will Always Love You, until she heard it on the radio. And she was driving and she had to pull over. And she told this on our show.
1: So I sent it. And I hadn't heard anything more about it until I heard it going driving from my office to my house in Brentwood. I just heard Whitney saying, if I did the acapella part, and it wasn't ringing true. I thought, well, that's weird. And it was only when she went into the course of it that I Will Always Love You that I realized what I was listening to. And it was so overwhelming, I almost wrecked. And I have to honestly say that is one of the biggest thrills and one of the most overwhelming feelings I've ever had about anything in my life.
0: So I guess Dolly was listening to like a mix station.
2: Yeah.
0: Or like a pop station. If she just listened to the radio and that comes on. But also crazy to hear your song being sung by somebody else. And you know she has it, but you haven't heard anything about it. And then you don't even hear when they finish it. You only hear when it's played on the radio.
3: Yeah, that's crazy.
0: That's crazy to me. Yeah,
2: pretty wild.
0: The other clip of ours that went super viral was this one. And we've talked about this before, but how she wrote Jolene and I Will Always Love You on the same exact day. You wrote the song.
1: Mm-hmm.
0: How long ago?
1: In 1972, I think I wrote it. So at the same time I wrote Jolene. That was a good writing day.
0: You wrote this for the same day?
1: Yeah, I believe so. It was right in that writing period of time because I remember all my paperwork. And, like, they came out pretty close, you know, at the same time. So everybody said, boy, what was you taking? That was a good writing day.
0: If you want to hear the show yesterday, the full tribute show, it is up on the podcast. 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
1: I give you three actors. Just tell me the movie that they were in together. Christian Bale, Heath Ledger, Maggie Gyllenhaal.
2: Dark Knight.
1: Yeah, that was in the last game.
2: Yeah.
1: Making sure. Matt Damon, Robin Williams, Ben Affleck.
2: Good Will Hunting.
3: Yeah.
4: Easy.
1: Yeah. Okay. All right, we're going to play that game. Let's see how well you do next.
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1: Hey, it's Bobby Bones. Shout out to Elk Mound. 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
25: Yes.
1: Okay.
22: Sure.
1: We have 5 of these. I'll give you 3 actors. Tell me the movie they all starred in together. Natalie Portman. Mila Kunis. Winona Ryder. Natalie Portman.
2: I'm in for the win.
1: Mila Kunis, Winona Ryder.
22: Okay.
1: Amy?
22: Beetlejuice.
1: Lunchbox.
2: Black Swan.
1: Eddie.
25: Little Women?
1: Lunchbox has found his game.
22: This is it. It's Black Swan.
1: Black Swan. Yeah. He's found his game.
2: I don't even watch movies. How am I getting these?
1: He's found his game.
25: Wow.
1: Next up, DiCaprio.
25: Okay, this is it.
1: Matt Damon, Jack Nicholson, a bear. No, there's no bear in this one. I mean, there might be, but that wasn't one of the things.
25: What?
1: DiCaprio, Matt Damon, Jack Nicholson.
25: What the?
22: Oh.
1: 3 seconds?
2: I'm in for the win.
25: I'm in.
1: Lunchbox.
2: The Departed.
1: Amy?
22: That's it. Couldn't think of it. I put Wolf of Wall Street.
1: Eddie?
25: I wrote down The Departed.
1: The Departed.
22: That's it. That movie was good.
1: Next up, Brad Pitt, Philip Seymour Hoffman, Jonah Hill. What movie were they all in together? Lunchbox has a 1 point lead over Eddie right now, a 2 point lead over Amy.
2: Brad Pitt.
22: Jonah
2: Hill.
1: Brad Pitt, Philip Seymour Hoffman, Jonah Hill.
25: I'm in.
2: I'm in for the win.
1: Amy?
22: F1.
1: Eddie?
25: I wrote down Moneyball.
22: I don't know.
1: Lunchbox?
2: It's Moneyball.
1: Moneyball.
25: Wow.
1: Eddie, you stay in the mix.
25: Let's go, baby.
1: Let's go. Next one up. Michael Clark Duncan. David Morse.
25: Okay, man.
1: Tom Hanks.
25: Oh.
1: Michael Clark Duncan, David Morse, Tom Hanks.
2: I'm in for the win.
25: You are?
22: I'm in.
1: He doesn't miss.
25: I'm in.
1: Eddie.
25: I have The Terminal.
2: You're wrong.
22: The Da Vinci Code.
2: Winner! The Green Mile!
1: It's the Green Mile.
2: Me!
1: Well, hold on. We're not done with the whole game yet. You've clinched, but we're not done with the whole game. It's the Green Mile.
25: How do you know that?
2: Well, I mean, that's that guy's name that
25: Who?
2: Was in the...
5: The prisoner, the jail cell
1: Michael
5: guy.
1: Clark Duncan,
5: yeah. That's the only movie I've ever known that he's in. I
25: don't even know that was his name.
1: Has Lunchbox missed one in two games?
5: No.
1: Okay, let's see if he goes a total undefeated.
5: Ugh.
1: Al Pacino, Robert De Niro, Val Kilmer.
25: Are we all playing or just Lunchbox?
1: Well, this is still the game. He's just clenched.
6: Oh. Al Pacino.
1: You're basically playing that third game, that third place World Cup game.
5: Yes.
1: Al Pacino, Robert De Niro, Val Kilmer.
6: I'm in.
5: I don't know anything that Val Kilmer's in besides this.
25: I'm in.
1: Did you guess Top Gun, Lunchbox?
5: I did not.
1: What'd you guess?
5: Batman. Batman,
1: isn't
5: that Val Kilmer?
1: He's in that too.
5: I don't know.
1: Wasn't he Batman for a minute?
7: He was.
1: One of them? Yeah. No, Eddie.
25: Wow, he missed one. I have Scent of a Woman.
1: I don't know what that is.
25: I don't know either.
1: Amy?
6: Godfather.
1: No, I've never seen this movie, but supposedly it's really good. Is it good?
7: Heat? Yeah, one of the best movies of the 90s.
1: Heat? You guys ever seen Heat?
25: I've heard of it.
5: I've never even heard of that.
6: What? Never heard of it. Are you saying it's called Heat?
1: Heat.
5: H-E-A-T?
1: Guys, what's the problem? Heat.
25: What else would it be, guys?
6: Well, we just have never heard of it.
5: I mean...
1: But I'm saying the word, heat.
6: Yeah, but we're confused because we think we should have heard of it.
1: Are you guys confused with the movie?
25: I'm not.
1: I've never seen it, but I've heard of it. Yes. I know that it's famous.
5: What is it about?
1: Heating and air. HVAC guy.
5: That's
1: bank robbery.
7: Yeah.
1: You're a winner. Lunchbox.
7: Hit it.
1: Yeah.

0: And they stay there! And they stay there! And they stay there!
1: He has won twice today at that game.
0: I felt good.
2: He's
0: that's
2: on fire.
0: His strength.
1: Yeah. Congratulations.
0: I feel the heat.
1: Okay.
3: All right. Well, what did you say? Heat?
0: Heat.
1: Wait, what?
3: What?
0: Heat.
3: What word are you saying?
1: Heat?
0: Heat?
1: Heat? What? Get your Bobby Bones on. Come on. Now we're going to play Kane Brown. Here is Woman.

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24: Were you excited for our first Christmas back together?
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24: Antonia finally breaks her silence.
23: Why is my dad throwing a glass

0: Interesting.
1: And I've not used 1 point from that, and I'm scared to use 1 point from that because, well, you never know.
0: You might have to live off it one day.
1: You're correct.
2: Off the points?
1: Yeah.
0: Because somehow he's going to lose all of everything he has, which is
2: in his mind, he's thinking that,
1: I have not used one single point, but I'm going to tell you what's happened to me recently. And I said this on an episode of In the Weeds, which I'm sure all you guys heard.
0: Oh, yeah. Watch every single one. I like to be in the weeds in the weeds.
1: Yeah. So now...
0: Can't get enough.
1: On my Apple Pay, when I can use that credit card, it now gives me a chance to pay with those points for the first time.
2: Oh, that's amazing.
1: I haven't. I won't. But I don't have a credit card. All the points that I was flying scuba and Raymundo to Vegas with back and forth was off from me buying flights.
2: So these points in this credit card you're talking about, the one you have 6 million of, that's not just like golf clubs or sweaters. Like this is, it can be real money.
1: Yeah.
0: Yeah.
2: Wow. I didn't know that.
1: Yeah.
0: Cash back.
2: Dang. That's a game changer, dude.
1: Yeah. And on the In the Weeds episode I did that you guys heard, obviously.
3: Yeah, it was a great episode.
1: I was talking about that and I got hit with a lot of good thoughts. And people were like, well, what if the credit card company decides they don't want to honor those points after a certain time?
0: Oh.
1: What if they go out of business? Or what if they...
0: They're gone. You need to start using them.
3: What's
2: the dollar amount of 6 million points?
0: It's a lot.
3: You don't want to know.
0: Can you really buy a boat with that? Yes.
3: Probably three. Oh.
1: Could I buy a boat?
0: Which kind of boat?
1: Yeah, I can buy a yacht.
2: No, but just a boat.
1: Yeah. I could buy you a boat with the credit card.
2: What?
1: Yeah, I could.
2: You could?
1: I could. But I could also buy you a boat with money, too, if I wanted to.
2: That's true.
1: Yeah, so, but I haven't done that either. So.
0: I know, but that's a really good point. You need to start using those.
2: Yeah, man. Live up. You know, live it up.
1: Live up?
2: Live it up.
3: Live up.
1: I live up fine. Thank you for that. 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

0: country am I in?
1: It doesn't matter. It's 5 o'clock somewhere.
0: It's always on 5 in Margaritaville, come to think of it.
1: Yeah, I heard that.
0: You've been there, haven't you?
1: Yes, sir.
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0: guy's 88, lives in Arizona. He's got his dog, and they're out, and they got stuck in the mud because there are a bunch of storms there. So they're spinning out. There's no cell. And so he used that emergency SOS on our phone. Even if you don't have a phone plan, you can still use it. And so they got him and came and got him.
1: Wow.
0: I always think it's funny you can make the phone work, even if it doesn't.
1: It even says, like, no signal.
0: But... And then all of a sudden, there's a signal. Interesting. Or if you do pay for your phone and there's no signal, but all of a sudden, there's still a signal.
1: Right.
0: Let us use that if you have no bars. But no, they saved him because of that satellite SOS text feature. And so the social media that the sheriff's office said, hey, the guy was prepared, though. He was out there and he had medications and food and water. He stayed with his vehicle. And they were just saying that, stay with your vehicle. So save him and the dog. That's from AZ Family. Thought it was a good story to share because you do have that feature on your phone. Mm-hmm. Mm-hmm. If you have no cell, you still have that satellite feature.
1: And they're saying stay with your vehicle if that happens. Mm-hmm. That's hard. Because you'd want to just go I can go find someone.
0: And that's what happens when people don't find someone and then get lost.
1: Right.
0: And they don't have a vehicle. And then the conditions are in rattlesnakes.
1: Yeah.
0: And
1: wolves.
0: Mm-hmm. Bears. All right. That's what it's all about.
2: That

0: Instagram teen accounts come with automatic protections that limit who can contact teens, the content they can see, and the time they spend on the app. Learn more about teen accounts and Instagram's ongoing work to protect teens online at instagram.com/teenaccounts.
1: WQRB Bloomer.

0: Eddie, what happened at Walmart?
1: Awkward.
2: Okay, so I'm getting my stuff, I'm at the checkout, whatever, and it's kind of by the customer service area, and I hear this man just arguing with the customer service people, like yelling. And I'm there, I got my little bananas or whatever, and I'm walking by, and he says, hey, you speak Spanish? And I said, I speak Spanish. And so he needed me to translate to the customer service people that he was, man, and it was tough because I think he was like Cuban or something. So the dialect was not the dialect that I'm used to. So he wanted me to argue for him. So here I am at Walmart, like arguing that his TV that he bought was already broken in the box.
0: So the customer service person at Walmart only spoke Spanish?
2: No, only spoke English. This is the customer
0: asking you
2: me.
0: In Spanish.
2: Yes.
0: Okay.
2: So it's me and the other customer talking to Walmart's customer service. And he's so fired up. I felt like I kind of needed to be fired up as a translator. So then I started arguing for him.
0: So he didn't speak English.
2: He did not speak English.
0: He saw you.
2: Asked me if I spoke Spanish.
0: A man of color.
2: Yes.
0: And said, would you come over and speak Spanish for me?
2: And I was kind of in a hurry. So I was like, if you need my help, I'll help you. And so the problem was, is that he bought a TV. He says that it was broken when he got home. They're saying like, there's no proof of that. And so I'm starting to get fired up translating as well.
0: Are you taking his side in it?
2: I mean, just because I'm a translator, I'm not trying to input my opinion on it at all.
0: Okay.
2: And so where it got awkward, though, is like I really didn't understand what he was trying to tell me. But at that point, I'm already committed. Like I'm the translator.
0: So then were you just making stuff up?
2: So I started making stuff up.
0: Oh, nice.
2: Dude, so I basically said he wants a gift card. I don't think he knew. I don't think the guy knew that I was asking for a gift card. But they ended up giving him a gift card.
0: For the amount of the TV?
2: I have no idea. I don't even know what he paid.
0: Was he confused when you got him the gift card?
2: No, it seemed like he was kind of content with that.
0: How different is Cuban Spanish than your Mexican Spanish?
2: I would say there's probably 80% the same, and then 20% where like, I just don't know what he's saying. There's just words that mean different things.
0: Did you feel like you did a good deed for somebody?
2: I think so. I got him a gift card.
0: Did you believe him with his story?
2: Whatever he was saying, I was repeating.
0: No, but did you believe him in your heart?
2: I have no idea. I don't know. I didn't even look at the TV. But it was crazy. And then at some point, Walmart, like, they have a manager. They're like, they'll take care of this. We don't need you anymore. I'm like, all right, get him the gift card then.
0: Do you feel good about that?
2: Yeah. I felt like I did my good deed of the day.
0: You're not even the best at Spanish on the show, are you?
2: Mike's probably the best. Well, why'd you point in the glass room? Raymundo doesn't know Spanish.
0: Raymundo?
2: Yeah, but he knows no Spanish.
3: Hola, amigo.
4: Checks out.
3: Me amo Raymundo Santiago. ¿Cómo te llamas?
2: What's Santiago? Is that your real middle name?
3: Last name translated.
2: No, it's not. You're Slater.
3: It's close enough.
0: Wait, did you just make up a translated last name?
3: When we went for study abroad, they made us do a first and last name, and the closest my last name, they made me to go with Santiago.
0: Isn't your last name just still your last name? It doesn't have to be translated?
2: Correct.
3: Yeah. It is, but like for cursive purposes, they want it to be Santiago.
0: For cursive purposes?
3: Yeah, because I think it has with the I or whatever.
5: What is he saying?
0: You just make stuff up and just commit to it and keep going?
3: I wasn't the professor. They said you need to go by whatever's in. We all had to choose a first and last name that was close to our given names.
0: And you couldn't be Ray Slater?
3: No.
0: You went as?
3: Because they wanted us to use Raymundo Santiago.
0: Huh. I don't think Raymundo was a thing until you made it up on the show.
3: No, I've been Raymundo since college days.
2: That's not true. Oh
5: there's no. Gosh. There's no.
2: Way. And why did he go with Raymundo? Oh, because he got a 23andMe.
0: Yes, he got a 23andMe and found out he had some sort of Latin in his blood, like 1%. And if he found out when he was 23andMe, he didn't know when he was in college.
3: I mean, it's true. I don't know how far you want to track it back. We can find my professor in Costa Rica. Amy's going to go down there, Central America. Maybe she swings by the college. I don't know.
5: Oh, sure.
0: Okay. It's always unpacking with Ray.
5: Mm-hmm.
2: And you never know what you're going to get.
0: And people think sometimes Eddie's Ray.
2: Yes, it happens all the time.
0: Because they're like, oh, you must be Raymundo, you're Mexican.
2: Yeah, I'm not, I'm Eddie.
0: And then Ray's not even Mexican. And he's not from Michigan, he's from Wyoming.
3: There you go.

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0: story comes to us from Harris County, Texas. There's a guy on YouTube called Captain Crunch Boats, and he likes to go to the boat dock and film people that can't park their boat, get it in the water, get it out of the water. He thinks it's hilarious.
1: I also think it's hilarious.
2: Yeah, I've seen those.
1: Yeah, I'm here. Yeah.
0: Well, one person didn't take too kind to him filming them, and he stabbed him.
3: Oh, my.
4: Whoa.
0: Live on camera.
3: Wow.
4: Dang, dang, dang.
1: I wouldn't have mind seeing that video either, like him chasing him. I don't want to see the knife go in, but I like when that happens. Like somebody gets mad for somebody filming, but you can film in public.
3: Yeah,
1: it's a public place. You can film, no problem.
2: Yeah, but people don't like that.
1: No, I know. I don't like the stab. I don't like the stabbing part. But oh man, what's his name? Crunchberry?
0: Captain Crunch Boats.
1: That name kind of sucks.
2: A little bit.
1: Crunch Boats. Yeah,
2: like, but I see where he was trying to go. With
1: even
2: Captain Crunch.
1: Captain Crunch 2. Like, or the second Captain Crunch the second.
0: That so works. Then I clicked on some of his videos. He fights some of these people. Like fist fights. I'm like, dude, I don't know if that's worth it. And now he's got stabbed.
1: Well, we also talked about his video, so it might have been worth it because people are going to go check him out. Okay.
0: I'm Lunchbox. That's your bonehead story of the day.

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1: with Amy.
2: Tell me something good.
3: You know the little free libraries that are out and about?
4: Yes.
3: Yeah. Well, now there are free Blockbusters, but this is more of an official thing. Like, some people occasionally have turned their little libraries into where you can open it up and there's DVDs and VHS tapes and they look like little Blockbusters, but this is a legit thing. It's called Free Blockbuster. Even the real Blockbusters trademark people are involved, and they want them to request an official license because they're even selling these repurposed and repainted newspaper dispensers that are blue and yellow and they look just like Blockbuster. And you can buy one for like $400 and put it in your area, and then people just fill it up with DVDs, VHS tapes, and they can go in, take one out, and then put it back when they're done.

0: or replace it with some other ones that they are done with. And there's even a map online so you can see where all these are.
1: I like it. I don't trust humans in general because they'll steal them and sell them online. But I like it. And also, of course, Blockbuster wants them to have to buy a license. Blockbuster's trying to make money too. That's a weird part of the story.
2: They're still around?
1: I think
0: the owners of the trademark are like, yeah, cool. Just file for the license.
1: Yeah, file for the license and pay us. I like it when those work. The book ones work. I can just imagine someone stealing all the DVDs and then selling them.
0: Well, the first one of these was put up in California, and that was 7 years ago. So the main story here is that now it's spreading across the U.S. and even in Canada, and that you can do it online, and now they have these repurposed newspaper things you can buy. So it's a whole business.
1: Yeah, I like your story. I shouldn't have said I don't trust humans. This isn't that story to say I don't trust humans.
2: But you remember the newspaper things, you know, where you put a quarter in and you take a news. That also do trusted people because all the newspapers are in there. You could have grabbed them all.
0: No, I didn't think you could open it unless you put the quarter in.
1: Yeah, had to do that, but for one quarter, you get eight.
2: You get all of them.
1: But the problem with that is, what are you going to do with it?
2: Sell them.
1: You go out on the corner and get your papers. good story. I just like it when people are doing things to help other people, to be nice. I do like it. That's what it's all about.
3: Hot Country.

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1: All right, voicemail.
2: This message is for Eddie. Eddie, I just had a question for you. Have you ever considered using a Kindle to read? And the reason why I'm asking that is because they actually have fonts are made for dyslexia. And so if you were to read with a dyslexic font, you may find it a whole lot easier. It may be something worth checking out, and it may make reading actually a little easier for you. Have a great day.
3: Wow.
4: What if a font fixed you guys?
5: I mean, that'd be amazing.
4: You just didn't know you needed Times New Roman. And all of a sudden, you're reading as good as anybody does.
5: Or Gothic.
4: Yes.
6: Well, I guess the Kindle version, they're doing a colored overlay. Because one of the tips that the dyslexic tutor gave me was ordering these color overlays. They're like strips of see-through color. And you move them down the book as you read. And it's supposed to help you. So I guess the Kindle just automatically does that
5: for
6: you.
5: That's crazy.
6: Or the, what's it called?
5: Kindle.
6: Yeah, Kindle.
5: Do you guys have a Kindle I can borrow?
6: I don't.
4: No.
6: Bobby uses an iPad.
4: I use an iPad. Okay. How many times have we been through this?
5: I know. I'm just double checking because that sounds awesome. Like, but what would I do? Carry a Kindle everywhere I go?
4: It's this thin. It costs. I mean, it's you can put it in your backpack.
6: But yeah. I can order you right now. I can order you some colored reading strips. They're $9.
4: It's also much cheaper than an iPad because it's only used for reading. Or my iPad. I got the nuclear codes on that thing. You know, who knows what I'm doing on that thing. Thank you, everybody, for listening. Hey, if you want to leave us a voicemail, we love it. Just call us. You can do it now. 877-77-BOBBY. Hope you have a great rest of the day. We got a big show tomorrow. Kane Brown in studio tomorrow. So that'll be fun. Raymundo has a business proposal for Kane Brown. So all that. And so we'll see you guys then. All right. Bye, everybody.
7: Yeah.
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0: Rock Country, B95. I actually thought this was really cute. I was reading about where singles are meeting in 2026 because they say a lot of people are getting burned out from swiping and a lot of people are meeting instead in real life. And some of those places are at trivia nights. That is up 403%. People are meeting at trivia nights, Mahjong events, and this is what I like. Bird watching meetups. I would like to go to a bird watching meetup just to make friends and just for fun. Like, man, I guess I'm like, us millennials are getting kind of old because I would have never been interested in that 5 years ago.
1: It's getting wild out there, y'all. 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

Her light, being a strong Tennessee woman, was something that always inspired me. 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
2: 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It's a dream come true to have my song on the radio. It's still crazy to say. 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

0: Country, B95. Okay, what do you think about this? The majority of Americans believe that kids under 16 should be banned from social media. Honestly, I totally agree. Nothing good can come from social media under 16 years old. I say that because I was like 12 in an AOL chat room growing up in Kansas, writing like 18FCA. Like, I had no business doing that. So I totally agree.
1: The most talked about.
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I am Bobby Bones. Tomorrow, 7:20, Kane Brown is stopping by the studio. The real story of him getting hit in the head with a golf ball. 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And we have a business proposal for him. Kane Brown, tomorrow morning in studio.

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1: I've never actually heard of this show. It's an animated show on Disney Channel. It's called Big City Greens, where Luke Combs actually plays a country singer, and he sang this song on the show.
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1: Taylor Swift was recently talking about when she first released her first version, like Taylor's version. 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
1: Carrie Underwood had just the nicest post about Dolly. She said, "She's not gone. I know exactly where she is. She was the epitome of faith, grace, talent, beauty, and humor." So true. I got a

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I am Bobby Bones. Tomorrow, 7:20, Kane Brown is stopping by the studio. The real story of him getting hit in the head with a golf ball. Why he also says he has no friends. And we have a business proposal for him. Kane Brown, tomorrow morning in studio. Bobby Bones.

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0: Hot Country, B95. It's Michelle Buckles and a new survey, sounds about right. Airplane etiquette survey revealed that passenger behavior is getting worse. I agree. I don't know what is going on in these airports lately or in these airplanes, but it's like people are just stepping onto an airplane and losing their mind, forgetting everything they have ever met. My biggest pet peeve on an airplane is when the plane lands, seatbelt sign goes off, and then people just immediately will jump up, grab their bag, and start walking to the front. Like, no. That is not how this works, people. Like, this is not how this works. Sit down.
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0: 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Good luck.
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I am Bobby Bones. 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

0: 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Kat, what were you doing when you found out you won this trip?
1: 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My 9-year-old yelling at me to text 200, 200.
0: 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Because you are a winner. You just never know, right? Another keyword coming up again at 5 o'clock.
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1: I have never been into reality television and recently started watching because my sister-in-law kept telling me, you got to watch this. The McBee family dynasty. Why do I like that?

0: 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That song is on Lauren Elena's new album. It's actually out tomorrow.
1: I ended up naming it Stages because I recorded this album and the songs were about all different types of my life and all the different things I'd gone through. And I was like, how am I making this all make sense together? And I looked at the songs and it felt like they were all true to me at different times in my life. So that's why I named it Stages. And I broke the music up into three stages.
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I am Bobby Bones. Tomorrow, 7:20, Kane Brown is stopping by the studio. 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Kane Brown, tomorrow morning in studio. Bobby Bones.

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0: And watching old interviews for the past couple days. And man, she gave some of the best interviews I have ever seen. That woman is just an absolute gem.
1: I grew up way up in, we call it up in the holler, in the Great Smoky Mountains of East Tennessee. We were really just poor country people. We had a house full of kids. There's 12 of us and all.
2: 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And it was mostly drag queens, guys down there. It was, and so I went in and I got in line with everybody else, but somebody else won.
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1: 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I am Bobby Bones. Tomorrow, 7:20, Kane Brown is stopping by the studio. The real story of him getting hit in the head with a golf ball. Why he also says he has no friends. 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Kane Brown, tomorrow morning in studio. Bobby Bones.

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With the passing of Dolly Parton the other day, I came across a coworker who had never heard of her, had no idea who Dolly was. He called his mom because he thought his mom would be just like him and not know it. You got to hear her reaction as she was talking to him on the phone. It's on my gram at Corey

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0: 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You are...
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0: Oh, a 3-for-1 deal. Wasn't expecting that. Cadence, Ben, and... Gosh, I'm sorry. I already forgot the third person.
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1: Tomorrow, 7:20, Kane Brown is stopping by the studio. 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Kane Brown, tomorrow morning in studio. 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
1: Since I'm kind of nosy, I would like to know where you're listening at and what you're up to right now. 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

0: 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So ready for September. 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
0: 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Gosh, I haven't been to a gym in forever. Well, you keep working out, and I'll try to keep you motivated with some up-tempo songs right after this.
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I am Bobby Bones. Tomorrow, 7:20, Kane Brown is stopping by the studio. The real story of him getting hit in the head with a golf ball. Why he also says he has no friends. 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Kane Brown, tomorrow morning in studio. Bobby Bones.

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My name's Corey on B95. 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
1: Just a week left of preseason football, and then what, 2 weeks away from the start of the season? Cannot wait. I've been joining tons of fantasy football leagues. I cheer on the whole NFL. It's great. It is the one thing I go overboard on. I love fantasy football. The Detroit Lions head coach, Dan Campbell. You familiar with him? He's one that's like very intense. His players love him. He seems like a fun guy, you know, when he's not really intense. It might have to do with all the coffee that he drinks. He used to drink 12 cups a day, full cups, but he's cut back a little bit. At this point, I'm pretty sure Dan Campbell's blood type is medium roast.
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0: 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The real story of him getting hit in the head with a golf ball. Why he also says he has no friends, and we have a business proposal for him.

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1: You know, I feel like I'm the only one who's watched these documentaries because nobody else seems to be worried. I've seen them all. There's like a half dozen of these. They're called The Terminator. Highly recommend you watch it. Eye-opening. I bring it up because there's this company in China called Unitree that's built a robot that can run faster and jump higher than any human. 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Yeah, officially one step closer to the robots taking over first. They learn to think. Now they're athletic. And meanwhile, I'm over here and I just pulled a muscle as I try to grab my charger from under the radio console.
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